0: rushed to hospital with serious leg and arm injuries. Randwick City Council closed all beaches in Sydney's eastern suburbs as a result. Mayor Dylan Parker says the incident has left many locals in shock.
1: Unsurprisingly, there's a lot of shaken up people right now, but we are so thankful for the heroism of the individuals who paddled out and brought this lady back. A huge and heartfelt thank you.
2: Australia's fuel stocks have hit record levels despite ongoing international supply chain uncertainty. Energy Minister Chris Bowen says local reserves have risen to 45 days of petrol, 39 days of diesel and 32 days of jet fuel. The federal government insists the immediate outlook is secure, with 54 supply ships currently en route to Australia. Meanwhile, Pakistan, which is mediating peace talks between Iran and the United States, says it expects an agreement to be finalised in the next 24 hours. With more, the BBC's Joe Winwood.
3: This is the strongest signal yet that an agreement has been reached. Over the last 48 hours, first the Americans, then the Iranians, and now the Pakistani mediators have said they expect something to be signed this weekend. Prime Minister Shahbaz Sharif posted on social media that we are closer to a peace deal than ever before, with finalisation in the next 24 hours. But what he's talking about is not actually a full peace deal, but a memorandum of understanding that would reopen the Strait of Hormuz and most likely begin unfreezing Iranian assets.
2: Australia's agriculture watchdog is facing renewed criticism for refusing to ban Paracort, a toxic herbicide linked to Parkinson's disease. Paracort is already banned in 70 countries and restricted in China, its largest manufacturer, due to poisoning deaths. Yet Parkinson's Australia CEO Olivia Nassaris says it remains widely used in Australian farming.
4: We need government support, policy, process that supports farmers to do this. Now, why should the government support that? Because they shouldn't want people to be diagnosed with Parkinson's, and they shouldn't want the prevalence and incidence of Parkinson's to increase.
2: And briefly, Queenslanders are being urged to take care around the water. Authorities warning a new moon may create higher tides and bigger swells, posing an increased threat of dangerous water rips. This is Air News.
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2: The Sharks have upset the Warriors 10-8 in the NRL. Cronulla coach Craig Fitzgibbon blown away by the intensity of the game.
9: They were just going after us and we were just holding on, and then we'll come back. Then we got back into it. They got back into it. And then just to close out like such a deficit in the second half where I thought they were on top of us, it's really pleasing.
2: The Eels beat the Raiders 15-12 in the AFL. Wins to Melbourne, North Melbourne and Sydney. Formula One and the grid places are set in Barcelona. Air Sports' Paul Walsh has the details.
10: The Mercedes garage has once again secured pole position, this time at the Barcelona Formula One Motor Racing Grand Prix, with George Russell heading the timesheet and Ferrari's Lewis Hamilton coming in just behind. Current Drivers' Championship leader Kimi Antonelli was demoted to third fastest, while the McLarens failed to repeat their practice pace, with Lando Norris coming in fourth and Oscar Piastri seventh. For Russell, it was a welcome return to form.
11: I felt confident, I felt good, just felt like my old self again. Regardless, that was the most important thing for me this weekend.
10: So the front row in Barcelona is Russell and Hamilton, Antonelli and Norris in the second, with the Red Bulls of Max Verstappen and Isaac Hadjer making up the third. Paul Walsh for Air Sport.
2: And it's a big day at the World Cup for the Socceroos. They kick off their campaign against Turkey in Vancouver this afternoon. Earlier, Qatar and Switzerland drew 1-1. Australian Independent Radio News.
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13: Still got delays at the moment heading out in through Caboolture for Old Gympie Road and Beer Palm Road at Palmerstone Road and the Caboolture Showgrounds due to the Sunday markets. Lights on flash in Mango Hill, Anzac Avenue at the intersection of Kinsella's Road East and Diamond Jubilee Way. A breakdown in Eagle Farm for the Gateway Motorway southbound left shoulder just before you get to the Trade Coast overpass. Save 20 to 60% off all lounges, sofas and recliners at Amart. That's 20 to 60%. This end of financial year offer ends Tuesday, so hurry into Waymar. 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
23: Good morning. Outlook for Moreton Bay and the northern suburbs. Rest of Sunday, chance of a bit of rain heading to a top of 24. For Monday, it's 14 overnight low and maximum temp of 23. A little bit of rain hanging around. And for your Tuesday, maximum of 23, overnight low of 15. Currently in Lutwyche, it's 19.
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Blake Carlin here with you, broadcasting live from our studios here at Redcliffe to the Norton Suburbs and Moreton Bay. We've got the Rock Quiz coming up shortly, so please make sure you've got your phone handy. Our number is, our text line is 0411 626 997. We've got the Rock Quiz coming up, so plenty more of great rock variety as well, with a rocking track from the Spin Doctors. And right now, Blink 182 are going to take care of a few small things.

the Union of the Snake at 99.7 Bridge FM. And speaking of all sorts of creatures, have you got a snake as a pet? I don't know. I've got cats, but no, I think they're pretty safe compared to snakes. But if you've got a snake, that's kind of, you know, if you've got a pet that can kill you, I don't know. I don't know if I can get my head around that. But look, speaking of creatures, I don't know if you know about this, but this sounds really great. So the first day of the school holidays, 27th of June, 10:30 till 11:30 a.m. Now, you need to book for this one, but it is free. So it's next door here at the Redcliffe Museum, 75 Anzac Avenue, Redcliffe. Insects are the most beautiful and bizarre insects on display. 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Learn about where they live, what they eat, and how they protect themselves from harm. 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

Little Miss Can't Be Wrong. Well, if you're listening, Little Miss Can't Be Wrong, here is your opportunity to prove yourself. 99.7 Bridge FM, Blake here with you. And yes, it is quiz time. 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Which famous hard rock band released a dreamy track sung by the guitarist instead of the lead singer? One more time. Which famous hard rock band released a dreamy track sung by the guitarist instead of the lead singer? I'll announce the winner before midday. Right now, Great Rock Variety continues from the guy who narrowly survived a near fatal motorcycle accident and is also known affectionately as the Smiling Punk. It's Billy Idol at your Great Rock Variety station.

97 Bridge FM, a little bit of purple haze there from Jimi Hendrix, a little bit of grey haze in the sky around where we are at our beautiful studio in Redcliffe. We are broadcasting live, of course, to Moreton Bay and the northern suburbs. We're just ahead of 11 minutes to 11, actually, and it is 20 degrees here at the studio. We have got the rock quiz coming up next hour, of course, and I'm going to give you the hint for that just one more time. It is: what famous rock band released a dreamy track sung by the guitarist instead of the lead singer? That is, which hard rock band released a dreamy track sung by the guitarist

instead of the lead singer. 0411 626 997. Send us your name, answer, and suburb. I'll announce the winner to that one before midday. Right now, the great rock variety continues from the guy who narrowly

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2: Hello, I'm Sarah Wombe. A permanent memorial has been pledged by the New South Wales government to honour the victims of Australia's worst terror attack. Toby Gough reports.
3: Exactly 6 months ago today, a community holiday celebration turned into a tragedy. 15 innocent lives were lost when two gunmen opened fire at the Hanukkah by the Sea event. Now the state government is allocating $8.3 million to ensure long-term community recovery and a permanent tribute. $2 million will go directly to Waverley Council to design a lasting monument to the victims and brave locals who risked their lives to help. The funding will also support community programs and a major development at the Sydney Jewish Museum to tackle the ongoing threat of anti-Semitism. Toby Gough, Sydney.
2: Energy Minister Chris Bowen says the government is still planning to end the temporary cut to the fuel excise at the end of the month. According to the latest update, there are 45 days worth of petrol in stock and 39 days worth of diesel. Mr. Bowen says cuts to the fuel excise was always meant to be temporary.
4: We've been very clear. This was a temporary reduction in the excise. It was always intended to be temporary. The Prime Minister and Treasury have been very clear that we'll always examine the latest information, the latest situation, but our intention has been for it to come off at the end of the month, and that remains the plan.
2: The US military says it has shot down several Iranian drones targeting commercial ships in the Strait of Hormuz just hours after both sides indicated they were inching towards a peace agreement. The BBC's Charlotte Gallagher is in Jerusalem.
5: There's been many times when President Trump has said a peace deal is imminent. We calculated it at about 40 times. However, this time what we're seeing is optimism from both sides. So both the Americans and the Iranians saying a peace deal should be coming. Now, the first thing that would involve was reopening the Strait of Hormuz. They'd then go into further negotiations for around 60 days to tackle some of the thornier issues, including Iran's nuclear program. Now, what the US wants is for all enriched uranium to be destroyed and taken out of Iran. Iran at this point is saying that's not acceptable. They at least want to keep diluted uranium. So there'll need to be further discussions on that.
2: Meanwhile, Lebanese media are reporting at least two people have been killed in Israel's latest airstrikes in southern Lebanon. New data shows political parties and candidates have reaped more than $210 million in public funds over the past 3 years. The latest rate increase passed Parliament earlier with bipartisan support, although it was opposed by the Greens and Teals. Critics argue the political class is pocketing a funding boost while ordinary households are grappling with a cost of living crisis. The body of a missing girl has been recovered in the same inner west Sydney Bay where her father was found dead early yesterday. Police say the man in his 40s and the 7-year-old girl had both been seen in a small boat at Bayview Park at Concord shortly before his body was located. Investigations are continuing. And briefly, Shadow Home Affairs Minister Jonathan Dunningham has announced he plans to quit politics before the next election. The 43-year-old has been in the Senate for 10 years representing Tasmania. This is Air News.
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2: AFL and North Melbourne has survived a thrilling West Coast fight back to secure a one-point win, 10-14-74 to 10-13-73. Roos coach Alistair Clarkson says they were lucky.
10: Ali got going, lit the fuse. To rally from that when we're significantly challenged, when we're on the road and, you know, the West Coast crowd got behind their side and we could have really easily folded at that point in time, particularly after last week's loss.
2: The Swans and Demons also posted wins. In the NRL, one game this afternoon with the Tigers hosting the Titans. In Saturday's games, wins to Parramatta and Cronulla. And tennis, the Aussie Demon has continued his solid form on grass, as Air Sports' Paul Walsh explains.
11: Alex Demoner has recovered from a very indifferent start in his semi-finals match against the Frenchman Adrian Manarino
9: to register an impressive 6-4, 6-love victory at the Libema Open and book his place in the final. The Demon found himself 2-4 down in the first set, but then reeled off 10 games in a row to book his appointment with the world number 76 Karmel Maszczak from Poland for the title. Earlier, Ila Tomjanovic had a bittersweet day, successfully completing her quarterfinals match against Katie McNally, but then going down to Robin Montgomery in the semi-final. Her campaign in the Netherlands, however, has elevated her back into the top 100. Paul Walsh for Air Sport.
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0: 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Thanks to Northern Windscreens. 99.7 Bridge FM Traffic Report. Thanks to Northern Windscreens.
11: Still got these delays ongoing at the moment right outside the Caboolture Showgrounds on Old Gympie Road and Beer Barn Road, all due to the Sunday markets. Now, the Bruce Highway is looking good in both directions between Brisbane and Caboolture. Also, the Houghton Highway Bridge looking good both ways between Clontarf and Brighton. 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
22: Good morning. Your outlook for Moreton Day and the northern suburbs. Rest of Sunday. Medium chance of rain heading up to a top of 24. Overnight low of 14 heading into Monday and a maximum of 23. And your Tuesday is a maximum of 23 as well, with an overnight low of 15 currently in Geebung. It's 21.
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0: 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Sunday morning with Blake Carlin. Thank you for joining me. Have you worked out? Have you worked out the answer to the rock quiz? Here it is one more time. Which famous hard rock band released a dreamy track sung by the guitarist instead of the lead singer? Now, Michael at Mango Hill, g'day mate, how are you going? Michael, you did your research and came in with a really good suggestion, unfortunately not quite right. You suggested Dreams by Van Halen, sung up front by Eddie Vedder, but unfortunately, no, not that one. David in Brighton, g'day mate. It's not Cold Chisel or Ian Moss either, my friend. So we've got to keep trying, but those are really, really good guesses. So text in your name and suburb and the answer to 0411 626 997 for one more time. Which famous rock brand released a dreamy rock track? Released a dreamy track sung by the guitarist instead of the lead singer. I'll announce the winner later this hour. And while you're working on that, here's Annie Lennox and Dave Stewart, better known, of course, as the Eurythmics, with a track all about being love-struck and the magic of falling in love.
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0: 99.7 Bridge FM. Coming up very soon, I tell you what, you've got to go see this. This is the Growl Theatre's next production at the Windsor School of Arts Hall. It's that big, beautiful building just off Lutwyche Road as you head in towards Brisbane. The Arts, it is actually called Ravenscroft. That's what that theatre production is called. A witty, gothic mystery with a sly sense of humour, twisting suspense and a cast of characters who keep both the detective and the audience guessing until the very end. And is Ravenscroft haunted? Performances are from the 15th to the 29th of August, so pop that in your calendar, at the Growl Theatre, Windsor School of Arts Hall, 381 Lutwyche Road, Windsor. To book, go to growltheatre.org.au. Now, coming up is one of the most internationally recognisable songs ever to be recorded. Get ready.
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You're with Blake at the home of great rock variety. Thank you for sharing Sunday morning with me. Your texts have been flowing in and we have a winner for the rock quiz. Which was which famous band, hard rock band, released a dreamy track sung by the guitarist instead of the lead singer? Darren in Inogra, mate, great try, but unfortunately, no, not the Runaways. And Shelley in Burp and Gary, thanks for texting in, Shelley. No, you were not quite right, but it was a good try. It's not Evanescence either. The correct answer is, in fact, Heart. Well done, Heidi in Clayfield. You must have really studied your rock history. Now, thank you for joining me on the quiz. It's always fun. And now from 86, featuring Nancy Wilson and on guitar and vocals and Ann Wilson on harmonies, here's Heart with These Dreams.

0: 99.7 Bridge FM. Almost time for me to head out. Thank you to our sponsors and also our new and rejoining members. We couldn't keep the great rock variety and community services going without your support. And speaking of doors, guess who just popped in to come and say hello?
1: Hello!
0: Hello! How are you, Jay?
1: Yeah, I'm doing great, mate. How about yourself?
0: I'm doing really well, mate. I'm going really well today. It's a wonderful day.
1: It is. It was raining when I walked in. That was a bit weird.
0: But oh, really?
1: Yeah.
0: Oh, anyway. Well, you know, it wasn't raining when I got here, so you must have brought it with you, mate.
1: Oh, right. Yeah, it's my fault, of course.
0: Oh,
1: yeah.
0: Well, you know, come on, mate. What is it?
1: Okay.
0: What is
1: you know this? What? Get out of my studio.
0: Well, it's my studio until 12, my friend. But I'm going to turn your mic off. Don't forget, everyone, just stick around because Jay's actually going to deliver an absolutely fantastic show for you very shortly on the other side of the news. And in the meantime, oh, by the way, I do look forward to seeing you and sharing your Sunday morning next week from 9 a.m. And in the meantime, Frankie says relax.

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2: Hello, I'm Sarah Womby. Federal police are looking at deploying AI chatbots to hunt down terror groups and criminal networks recruiting children online. News Corp reports authorities plan to pitch new tech partnerships and offensive AI solutions at the Five Eyes Law Enforcement Group meeting in London this week. Doctor insurers are warning against proposals to expand what pharmacists can legally prescribe, arguing they cross the safety threshold. The Pharmacy Board is proposing to support registrations for pharmacists to prescribe all medications, including highly regulated drugs. Avant Chief Medical Officer Professor Steve Robson says the insurer has concerns for potential misdiagnosis.
3: Australians and their families have every right to expect great access to healthcare, and that means prescribing medication. But it's really important that we don't trade off safety for access.
2: Sydney's major beaches remain closed after a woman was attacked by a shark while swimming between the flags. Jefferson Shaw reports.
4: Beaches from Bondi to Maroubra remain closed today after the fourth serious shark attack in Sydney since last September. A shark reportedly 3 metres long attacked a woman in her 30s yesterday. She's been left fighting for life with serious leg and arm injuries. Drone surveillance has been organised for Bondi to Bronte today, in addition to 14 locations in New South Wales, including Kingscliff, Lennox Head, Avoca Beach and DY. Jefferson Shaw, Sydney.
2: It's been revealed Fire Rescue Victoria has failed to meet crucial target response times. Carole Katsimbalis has the story.
5: Latest data shows since FRV was formed 6 years ago, it's failed every year to meet its target of responding to 90% of building fires within 7 minutes and 42 seconds. The Age says FRV replaced the Metropolitan Fire Brigade, absorbing 38 regional and outer metro areas previously serviced by the CFA. But response times have been in the spotlight. A recent house fire in Werribee killed a 3-year-old boy. The nearest station's only truck and crew were at a car crash, and another FRV truck arrived after 11 minutes.
2: Homicide detectives are investigating after the body of a woman was found near a highway in Western Australia's goldfields. Emergency services were called to the scene at Kalgoorlie on Friday morning, but the 35-year-old woman was unable to be saved. Police are urging anyone with information to contact Crime Stoppers. And the ski season is off to a slow start across the New South Wales snowy mountains, with warmer than average temperatures and heavy rain last week washing away much of the early snow. Both Perisher and Thredbo are operating on beginner terrain only, with limited snow making in the above zero temperatures. However, forecasters are tipping a cold front is on the way, bringing fresh falls and lower temperatures. Reg Ellis from Mountain Watch has told the ABC conditions can change quickly.
6: Probably the lack of snow making is the biggest difference this year, but yeah, that can turn around really quickly. And as I said, we had 30 centimetres fall last week. There's no reason why we won't see 30 centimetres fall next week or the week after.
2: This is Air News.
7: Delays on the Gateway Motorway, northbound through...
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2: Sydney has drawn level with ladder leaders Fremantle on premiership points after a comeback win against Port Adelaide. The Swans trailed by 9 points at three-quarter time but pushed through. The final score, 14-9-93 to 13-12-90. Swans coach Dean Cox.
11: Good to get away with it in the end, certainly after the way we started. And probably to Port's credit, they played some really good footy and are tough to beat here. And we had to grind all the way through.
2: Wins also to the Kangaroos and Demons. There were two more games of NRL yesterday as round 15 continued. Terry Daniel has the results.
12: Braden Trindle was the hero as the Cronulla Sharks stunned the New Zealand Warriors 10 points to 8 in a thriller in front of almost 25,000 fans in New Zealand. With the score locked up at 8 all, Trindle nailed a 45-metre two-point field goal in the 78th minute to put the Sharks ahead. Adam Pompey then missed a late penalty goal for the Warriors, handing Cronulla a fourth straight win. In the other game, the Parramatta Eels beat the Canberra Raiders 15-12 at Parramatta Stadium. Eels coach Jason Riles knows they could do better, but he'll take the points.
13: It was just good to get the result, even though, you know, we did make it hard on ourselves at times, and the defence was really good for the most part. But I'll be honest, I think we played better the last 2 weeks than tonight, so I'm not complaining.
2: And the Hurricanes have booked a spot in the Super Rugby Grand Final after beating the Blues 57-21. Australian Independent Radio News.
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14: Look over a crash yet to clear out through Kedron on Kedron Park Road southbound is round up Park Road. There's also delays building for the Bruce Highway southbound heading down in through Burpengary. Looking good so far for the gateway both ways up around Nudgee and through Boondall. Looking good getting onto the Bruce Highway. There's roadworks for the Bruce Highway both ways in Murrumba Downs as well. 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
22: The professionals say mostly sunny. I say I got rained on. What say you? The weather from Morton and the topside of the river today. Mostly sunny, maybe, and a high of 23, gentle breeze at 10Ks. Should be nice. Same for Monday and Tuesday, high of 23, low of 14. Maybe just a bit of rain, but hey, you'll be at work. Right now in Burpengary, 21. There's a sausage sizzle in Moray Field. If you feel like a drive up the street, you'll be supporting Shine Academy Community Theatre at its finest. Good afternoon. You'll be fine now with the UV crawling up to moderate. Steve Winwood is on the way.
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1973, taking care of business on 99.7 Bridge FM. Hey, hey, it's Jay. I hope you're having a great Sunday. Thanks, Blake, for taking us up to lunch. There is a lot going on in the world. It's Pride Month, for one. The World Cup soccer kicked off in America. And on home turf, Wednesday is game two of the State of Origin. With that in mind, today's Bogus 100. The assignment is find me a band with one of the State of Origin colors in the name. I did this on purpose, of course. There are way more bands with the word blue in their name than maroon or maroon. Maroon 5 doesn't count. That would be too easy and probably the only example you can think of. Anyway, stick to the blues. 0411-626-997. A group with the word blue or maroon in the name. And if you're having a hard time repping Queensland, this is Bon Jovi. Something for the Pain on 99.7 Bridge FM.

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REO Speedwagon on 99.7 Bridge FM. It is proving a bit hard for you guys to come up with a name with the word, a band name with the word maroon or maroon in it. I'm telling you, stick with the blues. It's a lot easier. There is a ton of band names with the word blue in it. That's your assignment for today's Bogus 100. Your chance to win 100 completely useless points. Nonetheless, we give them out, I give them out, and you go on a scoreboard and everything, and by the end of the year, we declare a champion, and you still can't do anything with these points. Anyway, back to the great rock variety right now, right here on 99.7 Bridge FM.

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Hey, just real quick, it is Pride Month this week. This month. If you don't know what that means, look it up. Basically, though, we are a community radio station and we are for everybody and by everybody. So, you know, that means that whether you are a girl, you want to be a girl, you were a girl, or thinking of becoming a girl, you know, all the love to you and you're welcome here too.

enjoy the great rock variety. I've got just one rule, which is be nice to the people around you. And speaking of becoming a girl, or wanting to be a guy, for that matter, as far as I'm concerned, there is only one way to test this, and that is if Shania Twain says, "Let's go, girls. Are you going? Girl." That's it. 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
2: There's a few minor delays at the moment on Anzac Ave. That's for your run to and from Redcliffe. Just gets a little slow coming through Rothwell and Kippering. It's not looking too bad on Anzac Ave through Mango Hill, though. Bruce Highway, pretty clear. No big delays or incidents there between Caboolture and the Pine Rivers Bridge. Looking for a hands-on high school? The industry school prepares years 10 to 12 students for trade careers through practical learning, apprenticeships and traineeships. 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
10: The weather for Morton and the top side of the river today, mostly sunny, maybe, unless you live on the coastal fringe, might see some rain in the peninsula. A high of 23, gentle breeze at 10 km, pleasant. Same for Monday and Tuesday, high of 23, low of 14, maybe just a bit of rain. I was told earlier today I should practice saying Moray Field because I don't sound Aussie enough. Maybe it's because I'm not, but hey, there's a sausage sizzle going on in Morayfield. If you feel like a drive up the street, you'll be supporting Shine Academy Community Theatre. And it's 21 degrees out there. So good afternoon. Bring a hat for when you stand in line. The UV index is moderate.
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Hey, hey, it's Jay on Sunday. I hope you're having a great, great Sunday in today's Bogus 100, which is going to go off in about, maybe some 30 minutes or so. I asked you for a band name, name of a group, not a song, a band name with one of the two state of origin colors in it. So that's either blue or maroon, or as they say here, maroon, or as I used to call it back where I come from, burgundy. But that doesn't count because it's maroon or maroon. So you can't use burgundy. Sorry. Would we know a band with the word burgundy in it? I wouldn't. But anyway, you can get 100 useless bogus points. That's why we call this game the Bogus 100. After all, those points are completely useless. Give me a band with the word blue or the word maroon, maroon, however you say it, in there, and you go in the running for those 100 useless bogus points. 0411-626-997. I got some Blondie coming up in a little bit, but right now, let's just get back to some great rock variety right here on 99.7 Bridge FM. This is Joe Cocker. And yes, if you want to, you can leave your hat on.

From 1978. Can you believe it? How old is this song? Blondie, Don't Leave Me Hanging on the Telephone, right here on 99.7 Bridge FM. You got a little bit more time to give me a band name with the word blue or the word maroon in it, because we're into the state of origin this week, I guess. And I want the blues to win. So there's your thing, blue or maroon, but maroon's going to prove a little bit difficult, a band name with maroon in it. There's a couple of them. We've been looking it up. Now, John from Deception Bay, he said Blue Swede, which is, of course, not maroon, but it's blue, so there you go. And we also had quite a few of them, like the Blues Brothers. Your chance to win 100 points is coming up soon. So quickly, give me something with the word blue or the word maroon in it, and you'll go in the running for those completely useless points. Right now, back to the Great Rock Variety. You're with me, Jay, on 99.7 Bridge FM.

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is that time of the day. It is the Bogus 100. That quiz, aptly so named. this is a day that's been marked by not knowing how to pronounce things or just not getting things out of my mouth properly. Anyway, the quiz aptly so named because, yep, the trivia is fun, but the points are completely bogus. Nonetheless, I keep giving them out 100 at a time, hence the name Bogus 100. And today I asked you for a band name, not a song, a band name with a color of the state of origin in it. So you have two choices. It's either blue or, and here you go, is it maroon or maroon? I don't know. I would say, you know, bypass the whole thing and call it burgundy. Done. Anyway, there were quite a few answers. And of course, I did this on purpose because I go for the New South Wales side. Sorry, Queenslanders. There are way more bands with the word blue in the name than with the word maroon or maroon, except maybe for Maroon 5. But anyway, here are a couple. Natalia, welcome back, by the way. She's a contestant from last year, said the Blues Brothers. And then Paul from Kippering came up with the grindcore metal heart blah, blah, blah, trash rock noise band called Maroon. They're a German band. Sharon said Blue Rodeo, or is it Rodeo? See, there you go again. Things I don't know how to pronounce. Then Derek came up with one of the very few Maroons in this competition this week. He said Gary Edwards and the Maroons. Vicky Herford said Deep Blue Something. That was also Gretchen's answer. And Jane said the Moody Blues. Remedy Lane mentioned Blue Oyster Cult. And it's going to be a while before we get back to the Maroons. But Tony Bates said the Blue Velvets, which, by the way, is apparently, I did not know this, but Tony informed me, is one of the early names that Creedence Clearwater had. So there you go. And also he said the Fabulous Blue Jays. The other Tony, Tony Firth, said Shocking Blue. And then, get a load of this, because how come I did not know of this band? There is apparently a band in Brixton, which is in the UK, named after a town in Jamaica, Maroon Town. And the history of this band is bizarre. If you look it up online, what you'll find is that they had the UK's biggest sponsored deal for any independent bands. They got £100,000 from Dr. Martin, the shoe manufacturer. And then also, after a gig, Maroon Town did a gig, a band from Brixton out of the UK, did a gig in Jamaica, because they're named after a band in Jamaica, in a jail. And then right after right after that concert, 27 inmates broke out of that Jamaica prison. And I'm like, okay, Vicky Herford, you won. But then, our good friend Derek, he came up with the other contender in this game, which is the Maroon Commandos. And they, equally weird history, they were a group of active soldiers. This band was founded in the 1970s to perform Swahili pop covers. In Swahili. Anyway, several of their members were killed in a tragic road accident in 1972. So now I've got a problem again. The Maroon Commandos, Derek, or Maroon Town, Vicky Herford. Derek from Margate, Vicky Herford. Which one will it be? And I could not make the decision. So, yep, we're doing it again. We're going into the randomizer, guys. I'm sorry. Vicky Herford for Maroon Town. Congratulations. You get 100 completely bogus points. And now we're going to go back to the great rock variety as always. You're with Jay on 99.7. Bogus on Sunday. 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
1: We've got a few delays at the moment on Anzac Ave. If you are heading to or from Redcliffe, it just gets a little slow there as you're coming through Rothwell and also Kippering. Anzac Ave through Mango Hill, though, not looking too bad. Bruce Highway having a clear run at the moment. No big issues in each direction between Caboolture and also the Pine Rivers Bridge. 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We'll check it again next hour on 99.7 Bridge FM. You've got a few delays at the moment on Anzac Ave. If you are heading to or from Redcliffe, it just gets a little slow there as you're coming through Rothwell and also Kippering. Anzac Ave through Mango Hill, though, not looking too bad. Bruce Highway having a clear run at the moment. No big issues in each direction between Caboolture and also the Pine Rivers Bridge. 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

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Hey, hey, it's Jay. And I promised I would give you the weather. And by gosh, I'm going to do it. So one more time, the weather for Moreton and the north side. Mostly sunny today, unless you live on the coastal fringe, which is where we are. You might see some rain in the peninsula. It's cooling down to 15 overnight. Very similar Monday and Tuesday. A high of 23, low of 14. Maybe just a bit of rain. If you're up in the Moray Field Way, sausage sizzle in front of the well-known green and red building until 4 o'clock. You'll be supporting Shine Academy Community Theatre in Stafford. Meanwhile, good afternoon, it's 20 degrees. The UV index is moderate, so put some clothes on when you go out the door.

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And, you know, with the cost of living, the price of petrol, who doesn't want that? So become a member before June 30th. You automatically go into the draw. And that is all thanks to Causey's Carpentry. 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

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Hey, by the way, if you're wondering what Australia is doing in the World Cup soccer, we are one ahead of, you used to be able to say Turkey, but now it's Turkey. I can't say that. Anyway.

what do you call that? Injury time, I guess. So there you have it. Anyway, that's not really what I wanted to talk to you about. What I really want to talk to you about is Rocking the Bridge, which is coming up on Saturday, July 25th of this year. Yes, it's going on between 6 p.m. and 11 p.m. and it's at the Sandgate and District Senior Citizen Center. Awesome, awesome show with Jim Hansen and the Sonics playing some really great music. Georgia had him, had Jim on earlier in the week to talk about this event. Just put your dancing shoes on. It's a fundraiser for us. So that's another reason you should be there. Tickets are only $39 and it's going to prove to be a brilliant, brilliant night. So come on over to Rocking the Bridge Saturday, July 25th at the Sandgate, you know, District Senior Citizen Center. Come on down. But now, let's bring down some more great rock variety on 99.7 Bridge FM. 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

0: 99.7 Bridge of M. Hey, hey, this was Jay. I was going to say, hey, this is Jay, but no, I'm out of here. I hope you're going to have a great rest of your Sunday. And if you're working tomorrow, don't work too hard. Don't overdo it, because there's only one person that is more important than anybody else in the world, and that is you. If you don't take care of yourself, you can't take care of your loved ones. Anyway, my time here is up. Robin is standing in the wings waiting to take over. There she is. Yep. Anyway, no.
1: I'm in the wings. Oh,
0: did you hear that? She's in the wings. Right. she'll take over from me at the top of the hour. Meanwhile, for you and me, I hope to see you back here next week. Same time, 12 to noon. No, 12 to noon. 12 to noon to 3. I've had a day today. I have had a day. But it's over for me. Robin's up next. I'll see you next week. Stay safe. Stay healthy. Until then, adios, amigos. This is something. REM on 99.7 Bridge FM.

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1: Bruce Highway still looking pretty good at the moment. Mostly a clear run there in each direction. ANZAC Ave not looking too bad as well. There are just some very minor delays. Nothing too major though. It's just as you're coming through Rothwell and Kippering. That's on ANZAC Ave there. But around Mango Hill, mostly clear at the moment as well. 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
10: Good afternoon, it's Sunday afternoon. What a beautiful afternoon it is outside. Mostly sunny today, the top of 23. This is your three-day weather forecast for northern suburbs and Moreton Bay. Overnight low we're expecting tonight is 15 degrees. Mostly sunny tomorrow, top of 23 and an overnight low of 15. Tuesday, a possible shower, 23 degrees and an overnight low of 15. And right now in Caboolture, it's 21 degrees.
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Frances Dunnery there, American Life in the Summertime from 1994. Welcome to Sunday Afternoon Session with Robin. I hope you're having a fabulous Sunday afternoon. Well, the World Cup is underway today. Half-time score, Australia versus Turkey. We are 1-0 at this stage. So bound to be an exciting afternoon while you're listening to the radio and watching the soccer and listening to some great music playing in the foreground. We've got a few lonely songs. We had Owner of the Lonely Heart before, and now John Cougar Mellencamp.

The fellas there from AC/DC and affectionately known as Akadaka. High voltage rock and roll. That's what you get here at 99.7 Bridge FM. Great rock variety from around the world every single moment of the day. I hope you're enjoying your Sunday. I'd be really interested to hear what you've been up to today. Send us a text on the text line 0411 626 997. And also let me know the score of the soccer. That'd be great. Coming up next, Rob Thomas. I said there were some lonely songs coming up. And he is Lonely No More, released on Valentine's.

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Weren't we all singing along to that back in 1985? Tears for Fears from the UK. Everybody wants to rule the world, but we only want to rule the world in soccer. The update on the score is Australia is leading Turkey 2-0. Yoo-hoo! 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

You're listening to Great Rock Variety this afternoon with Robin from around the world. Jimmy Barnes there from Australia, Working Class Man. Before that, Nickelback from Canada. And before that, Electric Light Orchestra from the UK. Don't we just play the best music here? I wanted to say hi to Steve and Tanya, who are outside enjoying a picnic in the park this Arvo, listening to 99.7 Bridge FM. Why don't you give me a text on 0411 626 997 and let me know what you're up to today. Right now, it's back to the Great Rock Variety.

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1: Mostly clear at the moment on the Bruce Highway. No big delays or incidents to report there in each direction. That's between Caboolture and also the Pine Rivers Bridge. And SACAV, that's moving okay. Also, no big issues between Rothwell and Kippering, and also around Mango Hill on Anzacav. That's moving okay as well. Asplee Mazda's EOFY event is where you save. 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
10: Looking at a three-day weather forecast for Moreton Bay and northern suburbs. The rest of Sunday, it's going to drop down to 15 degrees overnight, where we're reaching a top of 23 today. Mostly sunny Monday, 23 is the top again tomorrow, 14 overnight. The nights are getting a little bit chilly, and possible showers coming back on Tuesday, with a top of 23 and an overnight low of 15 degrees. Currently in Rothwell, it's 20 degrees.
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Aerosmith there, Dream On from 1973. And before that, we heard from Mike and the Mechanics, All I Need Is a Miracle from 1986. What a great time of music it was in the 70s and 80s. Everyone was listening to the radio, everyone turned the radio up, and it was all about the music. And the things that we never said in the 1970s, you never heard, or the 1980s, you never heard anyone say, I've lost my phone, because there it was in the kitchen on the wall or on the table near the door. No one said, just Google it, or did you get my text, or slide into my DMs, or let's get an Uber. How times have changed in such a short space of time, really. 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

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So coming up in the next set, Jebediah, Living Colour, Mark Cohn on 99.7 Bridge FM, home of great rock variety.

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The Cars from 1984, you might think. Now, that music video, in the days of music videos when they're a new thing, it won the very first MTV Video Music Award for Video of the Year back in 1984. Amazing stuff I know about music. Lots of music trivia in this little head, I can tell you. Might be handy one day. You never know. Just wanted to move on now to our next song. Sorry, I got distracted. Our next song is Van Morrison's tribute to New Orleans rhythm and blues legend Fats Domino. It became Morrison's highest charting single, peaking at number 9 on the Billboard Hot 100, which surpassed his other great hit, Brown Eyed Girl.

Lover Boy, Turn Me Loose, I've Got to Do It My Way. A group of people are doing it their way this weekend in Hertfordshire in England with the return of Generation Circus's Over 50s Circus Showcase, a joyful challenge to the idea that play, performance and risk-taking belong only to the young. Held today in Hertfordshire, the show, A Rebellion Against Ageism, brings together circus artists ranging in age from 50 all the way up to 96. Trapeze, hula hoop, juggling, clowning and dancing are all on the bill. Each performer is a weekly attendee at the Generation Circus Skills Workshops held locally and learning new skills from juggling and trapeze. Isn't that exciting? You could see them if you're in England, right here, right now.

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1: We're still having a pretty good run at the moment on the Bruce Highway. No big issues to report there in each direction, and also Anzac Ave not looking too bad. There is just some very minor delays, nothing too major though, coming through Rothwell and Kippering if you are heading to or from Redcliffe. 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
8: The three-day weather forecast for Moreton Bay in the northern suburbs is getting down to 15 degrees tonight. It's been mostly sunny today and we experienced a top of 23 for a few minutes. Monday, tomorrow, top of 23 expected, mostly sunny, overnight low of 14 tomorrow night. Getting back to those showers on Tuesday with an overnight low of 15 and a top of 23 degrees. Right now in Brighton, it's 20 degrees.
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That was released in 1993, Smashing Pumpkins' Disarm, a deeply sad autobiographical song about childhood trauma. It's 8 minutes past five, Sunday afternoon. Robin with you for another hour until 6 o'clock. Then Susie and Johnny come in with It Takes Two, and tonight they're showcasing a local duo, In Kind. Now back to the great rock variety with Talking Heads.

Brian Ferry's cover of Bob Dylan's A Hard Rain's Gonna Fall. Oh, yes, it is. 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
1: Hey guys, Alana Kennedy here from the Matildas for RAD. Being part of any team means that each person tries their hardest to make sure they're the winners and not rely on other players while they slack off. Being the designated driver is much the same. It's about being a team player and staying off the drink that night so that you can get your teammates home safely. Here's how it works. One weekend, you're the designated driver. Then the following weekend, one of your mates is, and so on. Will you be the designated driver tonight?
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99.7 Bridge FM, Split Ends, Straight Old Line. What a great show they put on last month at the Moondall Entertainment Centre with Vicar and Linda as a support act. What a joy it was to be there. Now here we are winding down at the end of another Sunday, end of a great weekend, a great 2-0 win for Australia against Turkey earlier this afternoon in Vancouver in the soccer. Game 2 of a State of Origin this week in Melbourne. The Blues currently leading the series by 1, but I'm sure that will change. We all know that's going to change. I always feel nostalgic around this time of year. One of my children was born on a State of Origin night, and I could not get anyone to turn the TV off in the delivery room until that game was over. It was a State of Origin party to beat all parties.

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It's been great hanging out with you this afternoon, talking music and music trivia. Coming up next at 6, Susie and Johnny with their great show It Takes Two, and tonight they're showcasing a local duo, In Kind. So hang around for that, and I'll catch you next time.

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1: It's a nice run at the moment on the Bruce Highway. If you are still out and about, your evening run is looking pretty good in each direction. No big delays between Caboolture and also the Pine Rivers Bridge. Antacab, that's moving nicely also each direction as you're coming through Rothwell and Kippering and also around Mango Hill. 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We'll have another check in the morning from 6 on 99.7 Bridge FM. 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
1: And our guests a little bit later on tonight are Erin and Nate, who are the folk pop duo In Kind, and will play a song from their new EP. There's also some community theatre news, and the trivia tonight will be based on music from the 90s, 2000s and 2010s. And very soon we'll be chatting with young local lads, Kenneth and Danny. So we'll be along. They're going to give you a bit of an update of a youth showcase that they attended this afternoon.
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0: 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Famous people celebrating their birthdays today include Donald Trump, the President of the United States, who turns 80 today.
1: Okay, that's enough about him. Next.
0: American actress and singer Lucy Hale celebrates her 37th birthday. In 2003, Hale was one of five winners of the reality show American Juniors. After that, she gained roles in movies including Pretty Little Liars and released her debut album, Road Between, in 2014.
1: English comedian, broadcaster, writer and television personality Alan Carr has a milestone 50th birthday today. Alan is well known for appearing in 8 out of 10 Cats Does Countdown and Alan Carr, Chatty Man.
0: Yes, George Alan O'Dowd, better known as Boy George, has 65 candles to blow out on his birthday cake. Boy George rose to fame as the lead singer of pop band Culture Club with songs that include Karma Chameleon and Do You Really Want to Hurt Me? He was also a prominent coach on The Voice Australia for several seasons.
1: And Rod Argent, keyboardist, founder and leader of the rock band The Zombies, has reached his 81st birthday. Later he went on to form the band Argent.
0: Rod Argent was born into a working class family and decided to become a musician aged 8 or 9. As a child, he sang as a chorister in the St Albans Cathedral Choir. Let's go back to 1964 with a song by The Zombies, She's Not There, 99.7 Bridge FM.

0: That was the Rock Melons, 99.7 Bridge FM. It's time for some trivia now, and as mentioned earlier, tonight's trivia is based on music from the 90s, 2000s and 2010s. Your first question is about the 90s. Susie?
1: Yes, in 1995, where did Deep Blue Something go for a morning meal? I'll just repeat that. In 1995, where did Deep Blue Something go for a morning meal?
0: Yes, Deep Blue Something is the name of the band. 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

0: That was Blondie, Atomic 99.7 Bridge FM, and we've had a bit of an atomic afternoon. I've got a couple of guests in the studio tonight, Kenneth and Danny, and they're going to talk about a wonderful afternoon that we've had watching the some acts at the Redcliffe Entertainment Centre for a youth showcase. And welcome, Kenneth, and welcome, Danny.
1: Yeah, so...
0: okay. So, Kenneth, what did you think of the afternoon? Now, I'll just give you a little bit more of a background, because it was a youth showcase that was put on by the City of Moreton Bay, or at least supported by the City of Moreton Bay Council. Yes. But it was actually organised by Melissa from Imagine Music.
2: I see.
0: Yeah, so, and it was at the Redcliffe Entertainment Centre, which was a wonderful venue, wasn't it? So, Kenneth, what did you think about this afternoon's activities?
2: In the Redcliffe band venue, I had a pretty good experience with the bands that has their favorite good singers having a good point on the audience.
0: Yes, so there were some good acts. There was Noise. Now, Noise are a young local band, and they have been in the studio before.
2: Yeah.
0: We have interviewed them, and they play a sort of a heavy rock, don't they, would you say?
2: Yeah. Honestly, they do.
0: Yes. Yeah. And then there was Emerson, who is your friend, and you went along to support Emerson and JJ.
2: One of their favorites.
0: And then after that, there was Natasha Rose. Now, Natasha Rose is a local singer-songwriter, and I suspect that she was your favorite. Was that right?
2: Honestly, she gave me stone deer feelings.
0: Right. What did you most like about her and her music?
2: Her band have something to do with Selena Gomez, Halsey, and Clean Bandits, who I listen to a lot.
0: Yes. So Natasha Rose has been in the studio before, and she did mention this afternoon at the showcase that she's just released an EP. So we'll see if we can get Natasha along in the studio in the next few weeks to talk about that.
2: Okay, then.
0: So what else did you like about this afternoon's showcase, Kenneth?
2: Oh, I do like the fact that most of them are kind, and they gave relatable lyrics for the audience.
0: Right. Yes. So all young local talent. And Danny, what about you? What did you think about this afternoon?
1: Yeah, I think everyone went really well, and it was an outstanding performance, especially Emerson, my friend. He did amazing, and the concert was really fun.
0: Yes, and I should mention there was another band there as well, the Phosphines, who have also been in the studio before. And I think one of the things is that the young local talent doesn't get too many platforms. And that's one of the things that we like to do on It Takes Two, is to give them a little bit of a platform, and so that they can get their music out there and to be heard. And they had a pretty good audience today, didn't they, boys?
1: Yeah.
0: Yeah, the audience was very responsive, wouldn't you say?
2: Yep, honestly.
1: You can put anything your mind up to your mind to, and you can really do anything you can, and just if you have a willingness to learn, you can do anything.
0: And was that the lesson that you learned, or a key theme that you took away today, Danny?
1: Yeah, you can do anything. Like, just an amazing performance can show how hard you've worked for it.
0: Yes. I think it's really important too, though, that the people who do showcase their music have supporters like you who come along and show their appreciation too. That means a lot to local

0: talent, I think, as well, wouldn't you say?
1: Yeah. Mm-hmm. Also, about what Danny says, it kind of reminds me of the two girls who had the power of Emerson's guitar.
0: Yes, yes, that's right. There were two, now I can't remember their names. I think one was Amelia.
1: Yep. Amelia?
0: Yeah, mm-hmm. And another young local girl. And they, all of these had attended a songwriting workshop run by Melissa in Imagine Music. And again, giving them the chance to learn more about music and extend their knowledge on the songwriting abilities and so forth.
2: Also, Emerson, me and Emerson, before he would come to my house and he would play the guitar, and just singing and like doing the small stuff really like helps like the memories.
0: Yes, it does, doesn't it? Yeah. And what about you guys? Who do you like? What type of music do you like listening to?
1: Oh, personally, I like hip hop.
0: Hip hop.
1: Just like Natasha Rose's band.
0: Okay.
3: And I believe you're a big Michael Jackson fan.
0: Kenneth.
1: Yes. Yep, honestly. Yes. I do love Michael Jackson.
3: So you like dancing as well?
1: Yes.
3: Mm-hmm. Okay.
0: All right.
2: I also like dancing, but yeah.
1: Okay.
2: I like R&B and B, hip hop, neon. Yeah, mm-hmm. Drake.
1: Oh, Drake.
0: Right. Yeah.
1: Kendrick Lamar.
2: Kendrick Lamar too.
0: I guess, I guess you listen to all the Spotify and all the platforms. Is that where you listen to your music? Okay. All right. So, Kenneth and Danny, thank you very much for chatting with us this afternoon about your experience at the Youth Showcase, run by Melissa from Imagine Music and sponsored by City of Moreton Bay Council, and at the Redcliffe Entertainment Centre. A great venue, did you think so?
1: Yes.
0: And just before we go, Kenneth, you haven't been down to Redcliffe very often, and you were a bit taken by being so close to the sea. It is a lovely spot down here, isn't it?
1: Yep, honestly, I love that place.
0: Yes. And Danny, have you been down here very often?
2: I've been to Redcliffe, like the jetty and around the pools and the beaches, but not really.
1: Same thing as well. Same thing as well.
0: Yeah, so it's a little gem of a place, isn't it? We're lucky to live here. All right, thank you for chatting with us this afternoon.
1: Thank you.
2: Thank you.
0: All right, let's get back to the Great Rock Variety, 99.7 Bridge FM. Here's The Cult, Wildflower.

0: 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You're listening to Susie and Johnny. It Takes Two on 99.7. Now, we've got our trivia question. A little while ago, we asked you the question, in 1995, where did Deep Blue Something go for a morning meal? And the answer, Johnny?
1: In 1995, Deep Blue Something went to have breakfast at Tiffany's. Breakfast at Tiffany's was the name of the song. Yes, well done if you got that right. Yeah. And some people did get it right.
0: They did.
1: I'll tell you who did. Bruce from Kalanga got it right.
0: And also Chris and Lauren from Launton, otherwise known as the Spud. So well done. I thought that was a little bit tricky myself, so good on you for getting that one done. So Deep Blue Something are an American rock band founded in 1991 in Denton, Texas. Their original name was Leper Messiah. This name came from the line in David Bowie's Ziggy Stardust song.
1: Let's play Breakfast at Tiffany's by Deep Blue Something, 99.7 Bridge FM.

Ah, Joe Cocker, Delta Lady, 99.7 Bridge FM. Now, here's a little bit of info about a local festival that Johnny and I have been going to for the last few years, and we just love this festival. The Redcliffe Floral and Art Festival is on again from Friday the 19th to Sunday the 21st of June, that's next weekend, at St. Peter the Fisherman Church on Lucinda Street, Clontarf. The 3 days will burst with floral displays, live music and entertainment, workshops, demonstrations, art displays, raffles and items for sale. Devonshire teas and homemade hot soups are also available for purchase at the church cafe across the 3 big days. It's always great. We just love going along to that, Johnny, don't we? We usually go a couple of times. It's one of those things where you can pop in for, you know, an hour and take in a little bit of the local music or have a look at the installations, the floral and art installations, and then come back another on, you know, maybe on a Saturday or

0: 10 a.m. to 4 p.m. Sunday 11 to 3 p.m. There's free parking and all abilities access. St. Peter the Fisherman Anglican Church, Lucinda Street, Clontarf, next weekend. Yes. Johnny, you like it, don't you? You love going.
1: Yes, I just wanted to say, if you're looking for a piece of art to put on your wall, there's so much to choose from, and it's usually local scenes.
0: Yeah.
1: You know, you put a picture up of the Shorncliffe Pier or something over here in Redcliffe that you'll recognise, yeah.
0: So the Floral and Art Festival next weekend, St. Peter the Fisherman Church, Lucinda Street, Clontarf. See you there. Here's Vance Joy, Riptide.

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0: 99.7 Bridge FM, and you're with Susie and Johnny for another hour of arts and entertainment news on It Takes Two. Now, the president of Act One Theatre has let me know today that he can give away a double pass to see Billy Liar next weekend. So if you'd like to see Billy Liar next weekend at Act One Theatre Strathpine, the double pass is only valid for Saturday, the 20th of June at 7:30 p.m. Saturday, the 20th of June, 7:30 p.m. to see the play Billy Liar at Act One Theatre Strathpine. So if you would like that, send us a text on 0411 626 997, or give us a call on 3284 5000.
1: All right. Now, in this hour, we'll be chatting with Erin Harrington and Nate Eggins, who are folk duo In Kind. They've been in the studio before, and their music is just wonderful. They've written songs that are on the soundtrack for recently released film All My Friends Are Back in Brisbane. So we're looking forward to hearing those tracks.
0: We'll also ask you another trivia question based on songs from the 90s, 2000s and 2010s. This time, it's the turn of the 2000s.
1: All right, but let's get back to the Great Rock Variety on 99.7 Bridge FM. But don't forget, if you want to go along to Act One Theatre Strathpine next Saturday night, June the 20th, to see Billy Liar, one of the second last show, give us a call on 3284 5000, or send us a text on 0411 626 997. Okay, let's get back to the Great Rock Friday. I think we've got Paul McCartney coming up, Johnny.

0: the fabulous Neil Diamond. Crunchy granola sweet. Now, I went along to see Neil Diamond years ago. I think it was probably the early 90s. And what a performer he was. I think to this day, it's been one of the best performances, live performances I've ever seen, Neil Diamond. And there is a musical coming out, the Neil Diamond musical, A Beautiful Noise. Unfortunately, it's only going to Sydney and Melbourne. But because he was so wonderful when I saw him, just love him, and the music is so good, I might see if I can get along to see that. It's later in the year. So what a pity it's not coming to Brisbane. But yes, Johnny.
1: Now, we've got a winner, haven't we, Susie?
0: Oh, for, yes, we do.
1: The double pass to go and see Billy Lyre at Act One Theatre, Strathpine.
0: Yes. Good on Chris and Lauren from Launton. Well done. Yes. So we hope you enjoy it. I haven't seen it yet myself. I'm hoping to get along next weekend.
1: Okay, it's time for some more trivia. And as mentioned earlier, tonight's trivia is based on music from the 90s, 2000s and 2010s. And this time it's the turn of the 2000s, Susie.
0: Yes, and the question is, in 2002, what was harder for Maroon 5 to do? I don't know if you say Maroon 5 or Maroon 5, but never mind, whichever. The question is, in 2002, what was harder for Maroon 5 to do?
1: If you think you know the answer, please send us a text on 0411 626 997, or give us a call on 3284 5000. 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
0: How bizarre, Johnny. How bizarre.
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0: 99.7 Bridge FM. Now, a little while ago, we asked you the question, in 2002, what was harder for Maroon 5 to do? And the answer, Johnny?
1: In 2002, Maroon 5 found it harder to breathe.
0: And good on the Spuds for getting that one right.
1: Yeah,
0: Chris
1: song,
0: and Lauren from Launton.
1: The song tells the story of a relationship with that vocalist Adam Levine or Levine had with a woman named Jane, who,
0: yes,
1: according to Levine, was a muse for the band's albums, songs about Jane.
0: Yes, Adam Levine also admitted that the song describes the band's frustration with their record label during the making of their debut album, Songs About Jane. Although the band thought they had enough material for a release, the record label told them to keep writing. So good work if you got that one right. Now here are Maroon 5 with Harder to Breathe. 99.7 Bridge FM.

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0: are the Cure. 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Now, I wish I was like our wonderful duo who is in the studio. Acoustic folk duo, singer-songwriters Erin Harrington and Nate, who blend folk and country and are known for intimate performances and their mission to look after ourselves and one another, and have also been very involved in the local film industry lately too. So they're here to tell us all about that exciting news and also new music. So yes. Welcome, Erin and Nate.
1: Hello, thank you for having us.
2: Hello.
1: I don't have a last name, but that's okay.
3: Apparently, due to Google reasons, you don't have a last name.
1: That's okay, I can be mysterious.
0: I know that it's Nate Eggins, but here I was.
3: Secret's out.
0: That's right, isn't it?
1: Yeah, that's
0: Nate Eggins. So, yes, welcome back to the studio. It's a while since you've been in here.
1: Yes.
0: A little while, and lots happening since then.
3: Yeah, so many things. So I'll jump into that fun film conversation we were having. Mm-hmm. So basically, we've recently had three songs that were featured in a beautiful local feature film called All My Friends Are Back in Brisbane. And it's really cool for us because we've always wanted our music to be in a film, and this is the first time our songs have really been paired with such a beautiful big film all the way through as well.
0: How did that come about, Erin?
3: So I dipped my toe into the film industry many years ago, and I managed to befriend Louise Olsen, who is the director of this film, and she was also a director of Neighbours, and she's been in a lot of feature films and basically cut her teeth very well. She's done multiple feature films over in the US, and one of those things where you just, I suppose, make a connection and you stay in touch, and every now and then you go, hey, I've got some music, do you want to put it in your film? And after me saying that, after about 10 years, she finally said, yeah, that sounds great.
0: Right.
1: Eventually worked.
3: It did. So moral of the story is persist with your dreams and they will happen. Yeah.
0: Did you have to audition for that, or did you?
3: It was very casual, actually. I saw she had posted for some volunteers for her film because she was looking for local directors and helpers on set. And I sort of said, hey, have you got any music for that film yet? And I reached out to her and she said, well, no, but let's go and have a coffee. And I sat her down, and we had just started our band then. So we had a really big catalogue of songs, and we'd always had the intention of writing for the screen when we first started.
1: Yeah, it's definitely
3: together.
1: One of our big goals.
3: Yeah. Mm. And I sat down with her, showed her a couple of the songs, and she said, oh, yeah, I think this could work. Maybe change that one a little bit. So we did. We went back into the studio and we updated the songs. We sent it back to them, and it was about 3 or 4 months of going back and forth. And then finally they said, yep, it's amazing. And they put all three songs in the film.
4: Wow. So did you have to change your songs to fit in with the film?
1: A little bit, I think. We tweaked here and there, but they are still largely the songs as we wrote them.
4: Still musically the same, but just the lyrics changed, did they?
3: Not even the lyrics. I think it was just the fact that they were demos, like they hadn't been finished when I first showed Louise. Mm-hmm. So we just added some more instrumentation. So, for example, the second song in the film, which is called Overthinking, which we haven't released yet, but you can definitely see it in the film. We added more drums and sort of punchier sounds to than original demo because Louise suggested that.
0: Right.
3: Yeah.
4: And is this film a follow-up to All My Friends Are Leaving Brisbane?
1: It is.
4: It is. Has it got any of the same actors? Is it?
3: Yeah, it's funny because they say it's in the same universe, but it's not an entire follow-up of the same story. It's sort of within that world of it still, but it's, a little play on words, but it's very much, they call it the All My Friends Are Back in Brisbane universe storyline. There are some actors who are in the original that are also in this one, which is pretty cool.
0: Yeah. Has the film been released yet? Has it been released?
3: Yes, it has. Yes. Very much go and see it in New Farm Cinemas at the moment.
0: Oh, that's right. Yes.
3: They are basically only putting on the extended screening at the moment because of the support of the community. So it's really cool because everyone's really got behind this film. There was only meant to be three days it was actually playing, and it got extended by 2 weeks because it just kept selling out. So it was so cool for us with our first ever film to have such a beautiful community behind it as well.
0: Yes.
4: And so people have got a couple of weeks to still see this film, I believe. And it's at New Farm?
3: New Farm Cinemas. Go see it. It is right across the road from where we are doing our single launch this Sunday.
0: Right. So at Junk
3: Bar. Yeah, Junk Bar. So it's really cool because it's all on the one street that's all happening.
1: Yeah, that's just 1 week away from today. We'll be at Junk Bar.
0: So the 21st of June.
1: And
0: whereabouts is it again?
1: The Junk Bar.
0: The Junk Bar,
1: yes.
0: Right.
1: We'll be down in the downstairs stage area. They've set it up beautifully. If anyone's ever been to the old Junk Bar in Ashgrove, they've basically just taken the entire vibe from the old location and just put it in the new spot.
0: Right.
1: It still feels exactly like the Junk Bar.
0: Yeah. And what time of day will the launch be?
3: Well, it's a perfect place for a Sunday afternoon, so it's 2 p.m. Mm-hmm. And, just along Brunswick Street there. So I think a really nice spot, rain, hail or shine, to hang out on a Sunday afternoon to listen to some original music.
0: Right. We might be able to get along to that. We'll just have to hightail it back here for the evening.
4: I've got a play on.
0: He's got a play.
4: And we're having a party after the play.
3: Watch out.
4: I don't want to miss the party. Because, we're not having a show next week.
0: No.
4: So I can go to a party.
0: Yes.
3: You could party and partay.
4: Yes.
3: Or partake.
0: Yeah. But we do. It's so exciting for you.
3: Thank you.
0: Have all of this happening.
3: Yeah.
0: So what's the whole experience been like about, the music and the film and everything for you personally?
1: I'll take this. Just being in a feature film to start with is fantastic. And as Erin said, it's a goal that both of us have had individually for quite a while. And we're hoping that it's going to be the first of many.
4: Yes, why not?
1: We'll make sure that we can get in some more as well.
0: Yeah.
3: If there's any other filmmakers out there, hit us up. Yeah.
0: So
4: Let's play one of these songs. Did we play this before, this one?
3: Feels Like Home.
4: Like Home, I think we have.
1: This was our first single. We came in to speak with both of you at the end of last year, I think.
3: Yeah, that's when we released that in November.
0: Right.
1: Yeah, our first single, Feels Like
0: Home. So here is In Kind, duo In Kind, with Feels Like Home.

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0: Feels
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0: That's right, it was on Susie and Johnny, It Takes Two. That was Feels Like Home, and that was local duo, a duo in kind, Erin and Nate.
2: Yeah.
0: Beautiful music, just beautiful.
3: And I could see how that song would fit in beautifully with All My Friends Are Back in Brisbane.
2: Yeah, it's a, it's for the opening scene on the film. It's pretty cool.
3: Is it?
2: Yeah.
4: The main character is sitting or standing in front of the story bridge.
2: Don't give too much away, though.
4: It's not much of a spoiler.
2: They might want to go pace it, you know.
4: It's not much of a spoiler to say they're standing in front of the bridge.
2: They are.
0: So that films.
2: And then more stuff happens that you should definitely check out.
0: Yeah, so that's New Farm Cinema just at the moment.
4: New Farm Cinema.
0: Yeah. And, yeah, so get along and see that, and we will do that too.
4: Absolutely.
0: Yeah. So now, Erin and Nate, you're going to play something live. This is also in the film, is that right?
4: This is the other song that we have yet to release publicly, but it is actually in the film. So I guess you could say it was premiered in the film All My Friends Are Back in Brisbane.
0: Right.
4: We will release this properly at some point.
2: Yeah,
0: right.
3: Now, you would have written this song without really having the film in mind.
2: Yeah.
3: That's right. So maybe overthinking. That sounds a bit deep, doesn't it?
2: Yeah, we overthought it a lot.
3: Sounds a bit deep. Can you let us know what your thinking was when you wrote that?
2: I actually wrote this one at Woodford Folk Festival about 2 years ago when I was in a throw-together band for a band competition. Randomly, we ended up being very well matched musicians, and we sort of trialed a few songs, and I got this idea while we were trying to figure out what we were going to play. We named our band the Overthinkers at the time. It was kind of fun. We ended up winning that band competition. It was pretty cool.
0: Did you go to Adelaide? Was that when you went to Adelaide?
2: No. I would like to go to Adelaide, though. If any Adelaide booking agents out there. I'm just joking.
3: You got a song called Adelaide.
2: We wrote, I did, with Miss Elm. That's right. And I performed it right here. And I was going to say, this radio station feels like home, guys, because every time I come, I'm like, oh, I'm back here again. But this song was about, just being stuck in your head, which I think a lot of people relate to.
0: Right.
2: Yeah.
0: All right.
4: It's something we like to do a lot, is to try and write songs that are relatable, that people can see themselves in.
0: Yeah. All right.
4: Everyone's overthought at least once.
0: So did you want to introduce the song?
4: This is Overthinking by In Kind.

0: won't stop.
1: Wow, the beautiful harmonies of Erin and Nate from In Kind. And that's one of the three songs that have just been released in a movie. Feels like, All My Friends Are Back in Brisbane.
2: Yes.
1: So just beautiful harmonising. Just
3: you.
1: Gorgeous. Yes, really,
3: really
1: lovely.
3: Enjoy performing that song.
1: Yeah, yeah. And that was live. Yes, yeah. Live in the studio.
3: So live.
1: Thank you. Yeah, thank you for coming in and doing that track live. It's just beautiful.
2: You're welcome. Yeah.
1: So exciting to have music in a film. Can't get over that.
2: Yeah.
3: and we're as we said, we're also so excited to be sharing all of these songs that you're hearing tonight and more at the Junk Bar next week.
1: Yes, the launch of next
2: week.
1: Yeah,
2: we'll have a full band with some extra beautiful harmonies and lots of layers of sound and choreography. We were even using it then. You couldn't see it in the radio, though.
3: Technically can't see anything on the radio.
2: True.
1: But we can put some pics up on our community Facebook hub.
2: Yeah.
1: Yeah, and we'll do that. Yeah. We go along to, we've got one more track.
2: This is the most important one, by the way. It's pretty much the reason we're here tonight.
4: this is a first, isn't it?
2: Yes, it is.
3: World premiere.
1: Wow, world premiere right here on It Takes Two tonight with In Kind.
2: Yeah.
1: All right, so tell us about this track.
3: This one is called Let's Make Plans, and as we like to write songs that are relatable, that people can see themselves in, most people have had that experience where you run into a friend out in the world and you say, oh, hello. It's so good to see you. It's been ages. Let's catch up. And then you never do.
1: Right.
2: And then 6 months later, you say it again and it still doesn't happen.
3: And that's how we sort of eventually became
2: a band.
3: We kept sort of running into each other saying, let's catch up. Let's write together. Let's do something until we eventually did.
4: Well, this is not a personal experience,
2: is
4: it?
2: Exactly a personal experience.
1: All right. So here's Erin and Nate from In Kind with Let's Make Plans. And as Nate was saying, it's a world first tonight right here on It Takes Two with Susie and Johnny. Hasn't been heard before. So congratulations to you both too.
2: Thank you.
1: Yes.

That was a beautiful sound of Erin and Nate in Kind with the brand new track, Let's Make Plans. And we'll be back with speaking with them very soon. 99.7 Bridge FM.

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0: That was clean slate. Yes. Miss Elm, that was Erin from In Kind in a Former Life. Is that right, Erin?
1: Yeah, little baby Erin. A while ago.
0: Beautiful sounds. I was just saying, I think I could hear that. That's a beautiful track, and it would really suit a James Bond film.
1: Mm. Again, any opening. Filmmakers out there, please hit me up.
0: It's been such a pleasure to have you both on the studio in the studio tonight once again. So lovely to catch up with you, and so excited for you having three tracks in the film.
1: Thank you, guys.
0: That's on at New Farm Cinema at the moment. All my friends are back in Brisbane, so yeah, don't miss that film. And
2: Erin and Nate, how can people find out more about you?
3: You can find us online by, I suppose right now the best way is to search or Google or whatever is the best way, just In Kind Folk, because that helps us stand out from there. Yep. There's some other businesses called In Kind, but they're not musicians, so In Kind Folk will get you to us.
2: Mm-hmm. So if there's a filmmaker out there who needs music for a film, he should get in touch with you, shouldn't he?
1: Yeah.
3: Yeah, or she.
0: And do you want to just recap too on the launch next week?
1: Yes, we're having a single launch this Sunday. Please come along the 21st of June at the Junk Bar at 2 p.m.
0: Right.
2: I expect to see all those budding Alfred Hitchcocks and whatever.
0: James
2: Bond. Your launch.
3: Well, we always say we welcome everyone who is kind to one another. So we're hoping that there's a handful of kind people around Brisbane who can make it.
0: I'm sure there is. Yeah. Mm.
2: Thank you very much.
0: Thank
2: for
0: you both.
2: Being with us tonight, Erin and Nate. It's been wonderful. Thank you.
3: Thank you. Mm-hmm.
1: Thank you.
3: For premiering our brand new single.
1: Let's make plans.
0: Right. Yes. All right. Thanks so much.

0: 99.7 Bridge FM, and you're with Susie and Johnny. It Takes Two. Upstage Theatre are presenting the Australian premiere of their next production. Well, it's already started, actually. The Coven on Grey Street. It's at the following two venues: Mousetrap Theatre, Sutton Street, Redcliffe. One more weekend to go there next weekend. And also at the Wanago Centre, 62 Flower Street, Northgate, from the 27th of June to the 5th of July. The Coven on Grey Street is a magical comedy of family fantasy and flaming cauldrons. 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
1: Right, and very soon we'll have another trivia question for you. This time it'll be a question from the 2010 decades. So in the meantime, back to the great rock variety. Here's Jeff Buckley, Last Goodbye, 99.7 Bridge FM.

0: You're with Susie and Johnny on It Takes Two.
1: And we're overjoyed to be here, aren't we, Johnny? Right. And it's time for some more trivia, which tonight is based on music from the 90s, 2000 and 2010s. This time, it's the turn of the 2010s.
0: Yes, and it's an easy question this time. In the 2014 Coldplay song, what was the sky full of? I'll repeat that. In the 2014 Coldplay song, what was the sky full of?
1: If you think you know the answer, please send us a text on 0411 626 997 or give us a call on 328 45000. 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
2: Reluctantly crouched at the starting line. Engines pumping and thumping in time. The green light flashes, the flags go up, churning and

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0: 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Now, a little while ago, we asked you the question, in the 2014 Coldplay song, What Was the Sky Full Of? And what was it full of, Johnny?
1: Yes, Bretnell from Clontarf got this right. It was Coldplay's 2014 song, A Sky Full of Stars, a track from their Ghost Stories album.
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0: Now is the time to say goodbye. Now is the time to yield a sigh.
1: Oh, yield it, Johnny, yield it.
0: Now is the time to wend away until we meet again some sunny day.
1: Yes, it's that time of night when we say goodbye. Thanks to our guests this evening, Erin and Nate, who are folk duo in kind. Also to Kenneth and Daniel for giving us an update on the youth showcase that was on today at the Redcliffe Entertainment Centre. So, it's goodbye from Johnny.
2: And it's good night for goodbye from Susie.
1: Until we meet again. We won't meet again for 2 weeks. We will be away next week. It takes two, we'll be away. So we won't be back until the 28th of June.
0: So congratulations to the Socceroos on beating Turkey in the World Cup tonight.
1: But go on.
0: It was just good.
1: All right. So, it takes two. We'll be back on the 28th of June, but we never say goodbye, do we, Johnny?
0: We never say goodbye.

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About being on the road. It's called Turn the Page. Yeah. 1, 2, 3, and...

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2: I'm Mark Dransfield. A 9-year-old Perth girl has been shot dead by police in Pakistan in a case of mistaken identity. Tony Goff reports.
3: 9-year-old Hania Ahmed was visiting relatives in the northern city of Chakwal with her parents and brother when they were robbed at gunpoint by two thieves on a motorcycle. As her father attempted to drive the family away, local police arrived on scene. Relatives say officers mistook the family's fleeing rental car for that of the armed robbers and opened fire. Hania died from her injuries while her mother escaped.

0: escaped unharmed. Her father, Adil Ahmed, and her younger brother both sustained severe gunshot wounds and were rushed to hospital for emergency surgery. The Department of Foreign Affairs has confirmed it's supporting the family as authorities in Pakistan investigate the incident. Toby Goff reporting.
1: Federal Treasury modelling shows more than 240,000 people will be cut from the NDIS over the next 4 years. It comes as the federal government ramps up a massive overhaul of the scheme, but Minister for Health Mark Butler has told the ABC people who require care will receive it.
2: This will still be the biggest social program Australia has outside the age pension. It will grow every year, way bigger than Medicare, and it will remain the centrepiece of the most comprehensive suite of supports you will find anywhere in the world.
1: Lifeguards are demanding a federal review of drone restrictions after a woman was mauled by a shark at a Sydney beach. While state-funded shark surveillance drones are used at other Sydney beaches, they're currently banned at Coogee due to airline flight paths. Surf Life Saving New South Wales's Stephen Pearce believes the restrictions are outdated.
3: We had been able to receive some emergency exemptions overnight from CASA to get our drones up there today. It seems a bit futile that we're able to fly our shark surveillance drones in other surrounding beaches and not just above Coogee Beach.
1: The shark attack victim remains in a critical condition in hospital. A fisherman's died after being swept off rocks in northern New South Wales. Emergency services called to Evans Head late this morning tried to revive him, but he died at the scene. A Queensland mother of two says her ability to have more children naturally has been stripped away following a routine hospital procedure. Caitlin Boyle alleges a surgeon went ahead with a permanent sterilisation during her C-section in January, despite her turning down the operation beforehand. The 25-year-old and her husband have demanded answers from Central Queensland Health, which confirms the matter is being investigated. Overseas in Pakistan, which is mediating peace talks between Iran and the US, says it expects an agreement to be finalised in the next 24 hours. More from the BBC's Joe Inwood.
4: This is the strongest signal yet that an agreement has been reached. Over the last 48 hours, first the Americans, then the Iranians, and now the Pakistani mediators have said they expect something to be signed this weekend. Prime Minister Shahbaz Sharif posted on social media that we are closer to a peace deal than ever before, with finalisation in the next 24 hours. But what he's talking about is not actually a full peace deal, but a memorandum of understanding that would reopen the Strait of Hormuz and most likely begin unfreezing Iranian assets.
1: This is Air News.
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1: First to the World Cup and Australia's beaten Turkey Air 2-0 in Vancouver. Nestori Iranconda and Connor Metcalf were the goal scorers for the Socceroos. Coach Tony Popovich has told SBS it's an incredible feeling.
8: Can't underestimate what this will do for their confidence and belief. Emotionally, it will take a lot out of the players this game, so we've got to get back and recover well and focus on the US.
1: AFL and the Lions have beaten Richmond 115-80 in Hobart. Meantime, Kangaroos forward Paul Curtis is again facing scrutiny from the match review officer over a dangerous tackle. Sarah Patterson with more.
9: The latest incident, which happened midway through the opening term of yesterday's clash with West Coast at Perth's Optus Stadium, left Eagles wingman Hamish Davis concussed. His arms appeared to be pinned as his head hit the turf with force. The 20-year-old had to be helped from the ground by medical staff and took no further part in the match. Last season, Curtis was suspended for 3 matches over a similar tackle. Sarah Patterson, S Sport.
1: And the New York Knicks have been crowned NBA champions after winning Game 5 over San Antonio 94-90. Series MVP Jalen Brunson says it's an incredible feeling.
10: I got no words. I don't know what I'm feeling. I'm just like, I'm in awe. I don't know. Whenever someone counters out, we find a way to come back and do something about it.
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1: I'm Mark Dransfield. A 9-year-old Perth girl has been shot dead by police in Pakistan in a case of mistaken identity. Tony Goff reports.
2: 9-year-old Hania Ahmed was visiting relatives in the northern city of Chakwal with her parents and brother when they were robbed at gunpoint by two thieves on a motorcycle. As her father attempted to drive the family away, local police arrived on scene. Relatives say officers mistook the family's fleeing rental car for that of the armed robbers and opened fire. Hania died from her injuries while her mother escaped unharmed. Her father, Adil Ahmed, and her younger brother both sustained severe gunshot wounds and were rushed to hospital for emergency surgery. The Department of Foreign Affairs has confirmed it's supporting the family as authorities in Pakistan investigate the incident. Toby Goff reporting.
1: Federal Treasury modelling shows more than 240,000 people will be cut from the NDIS over the next 4 years. It comes as the federal government ramps up a massive overhaul of the scheme, but Minister for Health Mark Butler has told the ABC people who require care will receive it.
3: This will still be the biggest social program Australia has outside the aged pension. It will grow every year, way bigger than Medicare, and it will remain the centrepiece of the most comprehensive suite of supports you will find anywhere in the world.
1: Lifeguards are demanding a federal review of drone restrictions after a woman was mauled by a shark at a Sydney beach. While state-funded shark surveillance drones are used at other Sydney beaches, they're currently banned at Coogee due to airline flight paths. Surf Life Saving New South Wales's Stephen Pearce believes the restrictions are outdated.
4: We have been able to receive some emergency exemptions overnight from CASA to get our drones up there today. It seems a bit futile that we're able to fly our shark surveillance drones in other surrounding beaches and not just above Coogee Beach.
1: The shark attack victim remains in a critical condition in hospital. A fisherman's died after being swept off rocks in northern New South Wales. Emergency services called to Evans Head late this morning tried to revive him, but he died at the scene. A Queensland mother of two says her ability to have more children naturally has been stripped away following a routine hospital procedure. Caitlin Boyle alleges a surgeon went ahead with a permanent sterilisation during her C-section in January, despite her turning down the operation beforehand. The 25-year-old and her husband have demanded answers from Central Queensland Health, which confirms the matter is being investigated. Overseas in Pakistan, which is mediating peace talks between Iran and the US, says it expects an agreement to be finalised in the next 24 hours. More from the BBC's Joe Inwood.
5: This is the strongest signal yet that an agreement has been reached. Over the last 48 hours, first the Americans, then the Iranians, and now the Pakistani mediators have said they expect something to be signed this weekend. Prime Minister Shahbaz Sharif posted on social media that we are closer to a peace deal than ever before, with finalisation in the next 24 hours. But what he's talking about is not actually a full peace deal, but a memorandum of understanding that would reopen the Strait of Hormuz and most likely begin unfreezing Iranian assets.
1: This is Air News.
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1: First to the World Cup, and Australia's beaten Turkey Air 2-0 in Vancouver. Nestori Iranconda and Connor Metcalf were the goal scorers for the Socceroos. Coach Tony Popovich has told SBS it's an incredible feeling.
8: Can't underestimate what this will do for their confidence and belief. Emotionally, it will take a lot out of the players this game, so we've got to get back and recover well and focus on the US.
1: AFL and the Lions have beaten Richmond 115-80 in Hobart. Meantime, Kangaroos forward Paul Curtis is again facing scrutiny from the match review officer over a dangerous tackle. Sarah Patterson with more.
9: The latest incident, which happened midway through the opening term of yesterday's clash with West Coast at Perth's Optus Stadium, left Eagles wingman Hamish Davis concussed. His arms appeared to be pinned as his head hit the turf with force. The 20-year-old had to be helped from the ground by medical staff and took no further part in the match. Last season, Curtis was suspended for 3 matches over a similar tackle. Sarah Patterson, S Sport.
1: And the New York Knicks have been crowned NBA champions after winning Game 5 over San Antonio 94-90. Series MVP Jalen Brunson says it's an incredible feeling.
10: I got no words. I don't know what I'm feeling. I'm just like, I'm in awe. I don't know. Whenever someone counters out, we find a way to come back and do something about it.
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2: Good morning, I'm Lee Harrison. Consular assistance is being provided for the family of a 9-year-old Perth girl shot dead by police in Pakistan. She was visiting relatives with her family when they were robbed at gunpoint by two people. It's understood officers mistook the family's rental car for the getaway vehicle. WA Attorney General Tony Butti says the state's Pakistani community is grieving.
3: I've spoken to a senior member of the Pakistani community in Western Australia, Abdullah Khan, to pass on the government's condolences and also support. And he did tell me that the father and brother are recovering, but it's just a real tragic situation.
2: Australian drivers are being warned to expect a rise in fuel prices as the government prepares to end a temporary cut to the fuel excise. The 32-cent a litre discount was introduced after the Iran conflict triggered supply bottlenecks and record high prices in March. Industry experts say there'll be an increase in buying before the cuts.

0: Federal Treasury modelling shows more than 240,000 people will be cut from the NDIS over the next 4 years. It comes as the federal government ramps up a massive overhaul to tighten rules and slash spending on the multi-billion dollar program. But Minister for Health Mark Butler has told the ABC people who require care will receive it.
1: This will still be the biggest social program Australia has outside the aged pension. It will grow every year, way bigger than Medicare, and it will remain the centrepiece of the most comprehensive suite of supports you will find anywhere in the world.
0: Federal opposition leader Angus Taylor has suffered a frontbench setback with the resignation of Shadow Home Affairs Minister John O'Donoghue. The senior Liberal senator has announced he'll quit politics by the end of the year to spend more time with his family. His political rival, Home Affairs Minister Tony Burke, has told Sky it's a blow for the coalition.
2: Plenty of times when Senator Dunningham and I are sparring, and you know, he'll say some pretty harsh things, as you'd expect a shadow minister to say. But the reality is, whenever there's been something squarely in the national interest, I've never seen him be anything other than professional.
0: Australia's largest medical indemnity insurer is warning against a proposal for trained pharmacists to prescribe all medications. The Pharmacy Board has indicated support for the move. A fisherman's died after being swept off rocks in northern New South Wales. Emergency services called to Evans Head around 11 a.m. yesterday trying to revive him, but he died at the scene. And two teenage girls have been arrested after a carjacking in North Queensland. Police say they threatened a woman with a knife before stealing her BMW from a Townsville home. This is Air News.
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0: Sponsor. The Socceroos have begun their World Cup campaign with a convincing upset win over Turkey. Air Sports' Graham Davis reports from Vancouver.
4: Australia may have surprised many, but perhaps not themselves, as they pulled off a dramatic 2-0 win over Turkey to open its World Cup campaign. Popovic certainly shocked with his selections as he left out Captain Ryan and Vice-Captain Irvine. Ryan's replacement, Beach, had a fantastic game between the posts, keeping out everything that escaped Socceroos' solid defence that threw themselves around to block attempt after attempt. The match was won with two fine strikes. Just after another Beach save, Ocon Exler put Iran Kunder away. He avoided two defenders and slotted his right foot shot into the bottom corner. In the 75th minute, Metcalf eased some nerves with a driving run that ended with a left foot effort into the opposite corner. Beach somehow kept out shots from Goulaire and Aktürkoğlu before the final whistle finally came. Graham Davis in Vancouver for Air Sport.
0: St Kilda's notched up its sixth win of the season, downing GWS by 8 points. The home side answered every challenge thrown up by the Giants to run out victors at Marvel Stadium. Jerome Luai has scored a hat-trick in West Tigers' 36-28 victory over Gold Coast. The Tigers dominated the final 20 minutes in what was a seesawing match. Australian Independent Radio News.
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6: Good morning. Crash on the Deegan Deviation around Depot Road through Deegan. One old Gympie Road around Mackay Road through Narangbar. Some slow going on the Bruce Highway from Deception Bay Road down towards the Pine Rivers Bridge. And building up early on Gympie Road from Lingfield Road to Beams Road in Castleline. 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We're in for a partly cloudy day today, a top of 23 degrees. Currently in Brackenridge, we're sitting on 14. 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
1: Air News headlines, I'm Lee Harrison. Making news today, One Nation popularity has hit another milestone, with Pauline Hanson overtaking Anthony Albanese as preferred Prime Minister in a new poll. The Resolve poll shows the minor party leader was first choice with 33% of those surveyed, more than twice as popular as opposition leader Angus Taylor. A parliamentary inquiry into Labor's tax changes will get underway this morning. It'll examine the federal government's push to rein in the capital gains tax discount and negative gearing concessions. A man's been found dead following a house fire in Sydney's southwest. Emergency services were called to a blaze in the garage of a Bankstown home. The body of a man believed to be in his 60s was found inside the garage when the flames were extinguished. And the US and Iran are offering conflicting timelines for when a proposed peace deal to end the war permanently could be signed. In air sport, an emotional Tony Popovich has praised his young side's incredible determination in Australia's upset 2-0 win over Turkey at the World Cup. St Kilda's notched up its sixth win of the AFL season, downing GWS by 8 points. And West Tigers have come from behind to beat Gold Coast 38-28 at Leichhardt Oval. These stories and more today. This is Air News.
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7: A crash on the Deegan Deviation around Depot Road heading through Deegan. A crash to Old Gympie Road around Mackie Road through Narangbar. Breakdown Bowen Bridge Road, southbound right lane at Butterfield Street heading through Hurston. The run down the Bruce Highway is a little bit slow at the moment already as you make your way from Deception Bay Road down towards the Pine Rivers Bridge. Delays on Gympie Road from Linkfield Road to Beams Road in Castleline. Starting to slow up just a little bit coming down through Chermside. Brisbane Metro is made for a city on the move with more services more often. Just turn up and go. This is Bris Better. Search Brisbane Metro at Brisbane City Council's website. That's our sponsor, partly cloudy today, maybe a shower or two, top expected of 23 degrees, and currently in Clear Mountain, we're sitting on 13. Chopper Dave, another check of the roads in 30 minutes on 99.7 Bridge FM.
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2: Good morning, I'm Lee Harrison. Fresh polling shows One Nation leader Pauline Hanson has become the nation's preferred Prime Minister for the very first time. Conor McGovern has more.
3: This is a stunning and a seismic U-turn for someone who was previously one of the most unpopular politicians in the country. Resolve Political Monitor polling for the first time finding Pauline Hanson is now first choice for the top job. Her party, One Nation, also inching ahead of Labor on primary votes. The coalition recording its lowest ever result. Pauline Hanson now planning to leverage her surge in popularity using donations made to the party to launch a TV ad blitz during Wednesday night's State of Origin.
2: A parliamentary inquiry into Labor's tax changes will get underway this morning. It'll examine the federal government's push to rein in the capital gains tax discount and negative gearing concessions. The opposition argues the changes will hurt investment and stifle aspiration. The government maintains the adjustments are needed to make the tax system fairer. A man's been found dead following a house fire in Sydney's southwest. Emergency services were called to a blaze in the garage of a Bankstown home. The body of a man believed to be in his 60s was found inside the garage when the flames were extinguished. Police say at this stage there are no suspicious circumstances. A report claims China's capacity to target the Australian mainland with ballistic missiles will grow substantially in the next decade. Research by the Lowy Institute claims China's defence spending will reach $977 billion by 2035. Spokesperson Sam Roggeveen says China's aiming to build a world-class military that can fight and win.
4: Those capabilities are growing, and we got a taste of it last year, of course, when the Chinese naval flotilla circumnavigated Australia, and we should expect more of that, and we should expect its capabilities to grow.
2: The US and Iran are offering conflicting

0: timelines for when a proposed peace deal to end their war permanently could be signed. The Iranian Foreign Ministry is disputing suggestions from Donald Trump that a deal which would see the Strait of Hormuz open to all will be signed as early as today. It's understood a memorandum of understanding establishes a framework for peace. Former White House adviser Laura Schwartz says there's cautious optimism a deal could actually happen this time round.
1: This is the 39th time President Trump and the White House has said peace is imminent. So you can imagine there's some skepticism, but there is more optimism than ever because for the first time, it's not just the United States and mediators like Pakistan and the Qataris talking about an agreement, but the Iranians.
0: And social media giant Meta will appear before the Anti-Semitism Royal Commission. Hearings for the inquiry resume later this month, examining the role the media has played in amplifying hate. The ABC and SBS have provided written submissions, but are also expected to provide further evidence. This is Air News.
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0: Ahead of State of Origin Game 2 this week, there was only one game of NRL yesterday. Terry Daniel reports.
12: The West Tigers have come from behind to beat the Gold Coast Titans 36-28 at Leichhardt Oval. Tigers coach Benji Marshall says it was an up-and-down performance, but he was proud of the determination shown, particularly by his leaders.
13: There's a lot to be proud of. I thought some guys showed some great leadership today. I thought Jerome, guys like Alex Safer, who don't get a mention quite often, was outstanding for us.
12: With the West Tigers win, the fans have farewelled Leichhardt Oval in style ahead of the $40 million upgrade of all facilities due for completion in 2028. Terry Daniel, Air Sport.
0: Reigning dual premier Brisbane has overcome a first half fright to outclass Richmond by 35 points in Hobart. The Lions were ahead by just 3 points at half time before a 7-3 third quarter to set up the win. Coach Chris Fagan relieved to get the victory.
14: Pleased against a really competitive Richmond team to come away with the points. I thought the difference in the game was probably centre bounce clearances in the third quarter. We managed to kick some goals pretty quickly, put a little bit of a gap on the scoreboard and were able to sort of maintain that for the rest of the game.
0: And there's been wild celebrations in New York after the Knicks scored a comeback victory over the Spurs to wrap up the NBA championship. Australian Independent Radio News.
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16: Watch out for dirt scattered all over the Gateway northbound after Depot Road coming through Deegan. There's some slow going at the moment with a breakdown on Bowen Bridge Road in the southbound right lane at Butterfield Street heading through Hurston. Delays on the Bruce Highway coming from Deception Bay Road down towards the Pine Rivers Bridge. Bit of traffic on Gympie Road at Beams Road through Castle Line and down through Chermside. Sangay Road through Boondall, not too bad. 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A shower or two today, nothing too much in it. A top expected of 23 degrees. And currently at Brisbane Airport, we're sitting on 14. 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
1: This is ANU's Queensland. I'm Lee Harrison. A Gold Coast man is due in court today following investigations into alleged indecent treatment of children. The 58-year-old nurse is accused of using his position to offend against 6 teenage girls over a 4-year period. Detectives have charged him with offences including stalking, indecent treatment of a child and sexual assault. A pro-Palestine rally in Brisbane CBD has resulted in the arrests of 7 people. Around 300 attended the Justice for Palestine protest, which organisers say was to test the city's hate speech and anti-Semitism laws. The CFMEU Commission of Inquiry will this week call global experts. Steve Barker explains.
2: The inquiry will, for the first time, seek to establish how the CFMEU may fit within the context of organised crime and how criminal networks profit by controlling business competition. 2 professors from England will provide expert advice on how modern organised crime operates. The pairs examine the governance of gangs in the UK and cybercrime markets, including the study of organised crime and its impacts at national, local and individual levels. It follows corruption investigator Geoffrey Watson's explosive 2025 report into the CFMEU Queensland branch, which alleged the union operated in a cycle of lawlessness. Steve Barker, Air News.
1: New data has found a number of Brisbane southeast suburbs have seen a significant price growth in the last 10 years. According to realestate.com, Churchill recorded the biggest price rise with a 250% increase at the end of May. REA Group Senior Economic Analyst Megan Liu says a number of areas stood out in the results.
3: Churchill, Leichhardt, Dinmore, Tagore, Lawar and Willowbank for houses. For units, Eden's Landing, Launton, Decepton Bay, Boronia Heights and Burpengary have seen really strong growth.
1: And a small Queensland coastal community is filming its own documentary to capture what life is like in 2026. With more on that story, Peter Jones.
4: The visual time capsule is intended to capture modern-day life in the historical towns of Agnes Water and 1770, about 400 kilometres north of Brisbane. The area's experienced a population boom since the COVID pandemic, which has caused some social division, and it's hoped the documentary will help to bring people together. Byron Mulligan from the Heart of Agnes Community Association says filmmakers will soon enter post-production mode, with a public screening scheduled for December. Peter Jones, Air News.
1: The sport now, Gold Coast coach Josh Hannay is looking at the positives despite going down to the Tigers by 8 points. The Titans gave up a half-time lead to lose 36-28 at Leichhardt Oval. Hannay says he's still proud of how far the side has come so far this season.
5: Yeah, we're really frustrated.

0: frustrated about the outcome, but really proud of the performance and the growth. You know, seeing it just about every week from these guys.
1: The State of Origin countdown is on. The Maroons are training in Melbourne ahead of Wednesday's must-win Game 2 clash at the MCG. And the GWS Giants have gone down to St Kilda by 8 points in the AFL. This is Air News Queensland.
2: Delays on the Gateway Motorway, northbound through...
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7: The Bruce Highway pretty slow from Deception Bay Road all the way to the Pine Rivers Bridge. Bit of traffic starting to increase now along Gympie Road as you make your way down towards Beams Road in Castledine. Not a bad run at this stage heading down Sandgate Road through Boondall and down towards Northgate. South Pine Road starting to build through Everton Park heading down towards Enoggera. 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A shower or two today. Top expected of 23 degrees. Currently in Geebung, we're sitting on 17. Chop it over. 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
2: Good morning, I'm Lee Harrison. Pauline Hanson's star is on a dramatic ascendancy, and that's a massive worry for Anthony Albanese. Michael Lynch reports.
3: One Nation's popularity has hit another milestone, with a new poll suggesting that Pauline Hanson is now this country's preferred Prime Minister. The Resolve poll shows that for 33% of those surveyed, Hanson was first choice as PM, and that she is more than twice as popular as opposition leader Angus Taylor. But Liberal Senator Dave Sharma has told Sky News he's confident his party can regain the trust of lost voters.
4: We need to do better there. But I think we can and we will. We've got a bit of time until the next election. I think what you're seeing reflected in the polls is people's hostility towards the budget, their anger at having been lied to.
2: A two-day inquiry into the federal government's proposed tax changes will get underway today. Labor is seeking to pass its bill to overhaul capital gains tax and negative gearing before Parliament's winter break. The Coalition and some business groups argue scrapping the concessions would hurt aspiration and stifle investment. But Everybody's Home spokesperson, Mai Aziz, believes the reforms will rebalance the housing system.
5: These tax breaks have been in place for 30 years and they've pushed up the cost of housing. Right now, if you're a first home buyer, you're competing every single weekend at auction with people who've been underwritten by the taxpayer.
2: A male nurse has been charged with a dozen offences over the alleged indecent treatment of children on the Gold Coast. Lachlan Gray reports.
6: Detectives from the Gold Coast Child Protection and Investigation Unit arrested the Robina man last night following an extensive investigation into his alleged offending. The 58-year-old is accused of using his position as a nurse to offend against six teenage girls between November 2020 and May 2024. He's been charged with six counts of stalking, two counts of indecent treatment of a child, and one count each of sexual assault, abuse of office, and

0: to the possession and creation of child exploitation material. He's been refused bail and will appear in court today. Anyone with further information is asked to contact police. Lachlan Gray reporting.
1: A fourth person's due in court charged with murder after a man fell from a balcony in Sydney's northwest. With more on that story, Jamel Wells.
2: A strike force was set up to investigate the death of a 44-year-old man found critically injured outside a unit block in Castle Hill in May. He was treated by paramedics but could not be revived. A 31-year-old man arrested on an outstanding warrant for murder has been refused bail. Two men aged 30 and 38 and a 34-year-old woman already charged with murder remain before the courts. Jamel Wills reporting.
1: Iran's chief negotiator claims there's no point in continuing talks with the US after Israel launched an attack on Beirut. Israel says it struck a command center run by the Iran-backed group Hezbollah. US President Donald Trump had earlier declared an agreement between his country and Iran could be signed today. And 11 skydivers and one pilot have been killed in a plane crash in the US state of Missouri. The aircraft went down about 180 metres from the airport where it took off from. This is Air News.
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1: Tennis, and it was an unexpected loss for Australia's highest-ranked player, Paul Walsh reports.
10: Australia's Alex de Minaur has failed at the final hurdle at the Liebema Open in the Netherlands, going down to the world number 76 Kamil Maszczak from Poland, 3-6, 6-2, 7-6. Once again, it was a slow start from the Demon, dropping the first set, then having to play catch-up after that. Statistically, both players were even, but it was the 30-year-old who held his nerve in the tight third set to claim his first ATP 250 title. For de Minaur, he now continues his preparation for the grass courts at Wimbledon as the number one seed at the Queen's Club tournament in London. Paul Walsh for Air Sport.
1: In the AFL, St Kilda's bounced back from last week's last-minute loss to Sydney with an 8-point win over the Giants. Cooper Sharman says they're optimistic for the rest of the season, with the club not leaving Victoria again this year.
11: I mean, it's been really promising. We pushed some sides to the final minute, I suppose, in Freo, Brisbane, Sydney, away from home. So we've got a long stretch, all our games in Victoria for the back half of the year. So we're really excited on what we can do for this next eight games, I think it might be, eight or nine games.
1: In the NRL, West Tigers have come from behind to beat Gold Coast 36-28 at Leichhardt Oval. And Lewis Hamilton has recorded his first win as a Ferrari driver at the Barcelona Grand Prix. Australian Independent Radio News.
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13: A breakdown on the Ted Smout Bridge, southbound left lane as you make your way towards the Brighton end. Speed's been dropped down to 40k's an hour. It's a crash on Beams Road around Cowie Road as you make your way through Castle Line. The Bruce Highway's still fairly slow at the moment from Deception Bay down to the Pine Rivers Bridge. Heavy on Anzac Ave between Rothwell and Kippering and also coming into Mango Hill. Bit of a slow patch too as you head down Sandgate Road through Boondall and South Pine Road. Starting to build now from McDowell all the way down towards Onogra. 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Cloudy today, expecting a top of 23 degrees, and currently in Northgate, we're sitting on 18. 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
1: This is ANU's Queensland. I'm Lee Harrison. A Gold Coast man is due in court today following investigations into alleged indecent treatment of children. The 58-year-old nurse is accused of using his position to offend against 6 teenage girls over a 4-year period. Detectives have charged him with offences including stalking, indecent treatment of a child, and sexual assault. A pro-Palestine rally in Brisbane CBD has resulted in the arrests of 7 people. Around 300 attended the Justice for Palestine protest, which organisers say was to test the city's hate speech and anti-Semitism laws. The CFMEU Commission of Inquiry will this week call global experts. Steve Barker explains.
2: The inquiry will, for the first time, seek to establish how the CFMEU may fit within the context of organised crime and how criminal networks profit by controlling business competition. 2 professors from England will provide expert advice on how modern organised crime operates. The pairs examine the governance of gangs in the UK and cybercrime markets, including the study of organised crime and its impacts at national, local and individual levels. It follows corruption investigator Geoffrey Watson's explosive 2025 report into the CFMEU Queensland branch, which alleged the union operated in a cycle of lawlessness. Steve Barker, Air News.
1: New data has found a number of Brisbane southeast suburbs have seen a significant price growth in the last 10 years. According to realestate.com, Churchill recorded the biggest price rise with a 250% increase at the end of May. REA Group Senior Economic Analyst Megan Liu says a number of areas stood out in the results.
3: Churchill, Leichhardt, Dinmore, Tagore, Lawarr and Willowbank for houses. For units, Edens Landing, Launton, Decepton Bay, Boronia Heights and Burpengary have seen really strong growth.
1: And a small Queensland coastal community is filming its own documentary to capture what life is like in 2026. With more on that story, Peter Jones.
4: The visual time capsule is intended to capture modern-day life in the historical towns of Agnes Water and 1770, about 400 kilometres north of Brisbane. The area's experienced a population boom since the COVID pandemic, which has caused some social division, and it's hoped the documentary will help to bring people together. Byron Mulligan from the Heart of Agnes Community Association says filmmakers will soon enter post-production mode, with a public screening scheduled for December. Peter Jones, Air News.
1: The sport now, Gold Coast coach Josh Hannay is looking at the positives despite going down to the Tigers by 8 points. The Titans gave up a half-time lead to lose 36-28 at Leichhardt Oval. Hannay says he's still proud of how far the side has come so far this season.
5: Yeah, we're really frustrated about the outcome, but really proud of the performance and the growth. You know, seeing it just about every week from these guys.
1: The State of Origin countdown is on. The Maroons are training in Melbourne ahead of Wednesday's must-win Game 2 clash at the MCG. And the GWS Giants have gone down to St Kilda by 8 points in the AFL. This is Air News Queensland.
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11: A crash on Beams Road around Cowie Road as you make your way through Castledine. Some slow conditions still on the Bruce Highway as you make your way from North Lakes down towards the Pine Rivers Bridge. Very heavy on Anzac Avenue between Rothwell and Kippering. Also heading down Gympie Road, slow through Castledine and building down through Chermside. And South Pine Road, you'll find that fairly slow from McDowell all the way down towards Inogra. And Sanford Road, a busy run coming in through Mitchelton. Dry July starts soon. 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That's our sponsor. Partly cloudy today, a top expected of 23 degrees. Currently in Bridgman Downs, we're sitting on 19. Chop it over, another check in 30 on 99.7 Bridge FM.
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2: Good morning, I'm Lee Harrison. The Prime Minister of Pakistan has declared a peace deal's been reached between the United States and Iran. Pakistan has been acting as a mediator in the long-running talks. Shabazz Sharif says both sides have declared the immediate and permanent termination of military operations on all fronts. The US and Iran are yet to comment. The inquiry into the government's tax changes starts today as One Nation continues to make inroads in the polls. Michael Packey reports.
3: The latest Resolve poll shows One Nation continues to lead Labor and the Coalition, with those surveyed also placing Pauline Hanson as preferred Prime Minister over Anthony Albanese. One Nation's Fire the Liar campaign has so far raised around $4 million as an inquiry into Labor's broken election promises gets underway. A parliamentary committee will examine the effect of the government's plan to rein in the capital gains tax discount and negative gearing concessions. The opposition claims the changes will hurt investment, while the government argues they'll make the tax system fairer. Michael Packey reporting.
2: Surf Life Saving New South Wales is lobbying for permanent clearance to fly its shark-spotting drones over some Sydney beaches. The state's government is also not ruling out a shark cull, saying nothing's off the table after a woman was left with critical injuries after a shark attack at Coogee. Surf Life Saving spokesperson Stephen Pearce says the drone restrictions are outdated.
4: It seems a bit futile that we're able to fly our shark surveillance drones in other surrounding beaches and not just above Coogee Beach.
2: Emergency services have attended three major fires across Melbourne overnight, with one still burning out of control. Madeline Burke reports.
5: Five people escaped a house fire in St Albans last night, which police believe may have been deliberately lit. Emergency services were called to the blaze at the property on Affeldine Drive around 7:30, with the occupants checked over by paramedics. Earlier in the night, a factory in Thomastown went up in flames, prompting an escalated response from FRV. Right now, firefighters are working on a large house fire in Thomastown. The fire on Bickley Avenue broke out just before 7 this morning and is not yet under control. Madeline Burke, Melbourne.
2: New analysis suggests women are far more likely to be represented in weight loss trials compared with men. The Hunter Medical Research Institute has found more than three-quarters of studies enroll less than 40% of men. Associate researcher Dr. Miles Young says a more targeted approach is needed.
6: This is important because the way that men store excess fat actually puts them at greater risk of cardiovascular disease and diabetes.
2: And the cost of health care for smokers this year is expected to outweigh what the government will rake in from the tobacco excise. $6.8 billion is spent each year on health care for the group, but Treasury estimates it'll only receive about $4 billion in excise from tobacco this financial year. This year's Air News.
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3: The Socceroos have begun their World Cup campaign with a convincing upset win over Turkey. Airsport's Graham Davis reports from Vancouver.
4: Australia may have surprised many, but perhaps not themselves, as they pulled off a dramatic 2-0 win over Turkey to open its World Cup campaign. Popovich certainly shocked with his selections, as he left out Captain Ryan and Vice-Captain Irvine. Ryan's replacement, Beach, had a fantastic game between the posts, keeping out everything that escaped Socceroos' solid defence that threw themselves around to block attempt after attempt. The match was won with two fine strikes. Just after another Beach save, Ocon Exler put Iran Kunder away. He avoided two defenders and slotted his right foot shot into the bottom corner. In the 75th minute, Metcalf eased some nerves with a driving run that ended with a left foot effort into the opposite corner. Beach somehow kept out shots from Goulaire and Aktürkoğlu before the final whistle finally came. Graham Davis in Vancouver for Air Sport.
3: St Kilda's notched up its sixth win of the season, downing GWS by 8 points. The home side answered every challenge thrown up by the Giants to run out victors at Marvel Stadium. Jerome Luai has scored a hat-trick in West Tigers' 36-28 victory over Gold Coast. The Tigers dominated the final 20 minutes in what was a seesawing match. Australian Independent Radio News.
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5: We're on down the Bruce Highway, we're looking pretty good now all the way to the Pine Rivers Bridge. Gympie Road slowing up at Beams Road through Castle Line and down through Chermside. Good run on Sandgate Road from Deegan all the way down towards Clayfield. No dramas on South Pine Road through Everton Park heading down to Wonogra. And a bit of traffic at the moment heading along Anzac Avenue from Rothwell to Kippering, but starting to ease. 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Partly cloudy today, a top expected of 23 degrees, and currently in D-Bay we're sitting on 19. Chop it over. Another check in 30 on 99.7 Bridge FM.
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Aussie, oi. Nick Kershaw, I Won't Let the Sun Go Down. 99.7 Bridge FM, great rock variety on your Monday. It's Moreton Bay Today. I'm Travis Groves. And go the Aussies, 2-0 to Turkey yesterday, which, by the way, Turkey are considered the toughest team in the group. So looking forward to the next game against the USA this coming Saturday morning, 5 a.m. It's all free to air on SBS too. If you haven't been watching it and you want to get involved, you can watch it on SBS. And HD is channel number 30. I started watching number 3 and it was a bit grainy, and flicker over to number 30. Really enjoyed that game yesterday. There were a few throffies as well. Now, coming up on the show today, Moreton Bay's new $1.2 billion budget has been unveiled, including a 4.69% rate rise, bigger rebates for pensioners, and a record investment in local infrastructure. Deputy Mayor Jodie Shipway will be joining me on the phone at 9:30 to talk about that. We'll also chat about a massive new quantum computing project coming to Petrie, the brand new beach plan for Woody Point I mentioned briefly on the show last week, and concerns around the proposed changes to the federal disaster funding, which could see council having to fork out more money, and also the state government, because they're taking away, I think around 25% of what they would usually do, trying to balance it out more. That's the federal government. Speaking of the federal government, federal member for Petrie, Emma Comer, will be joining me on the show live in the studio, 10:30. We'll tackle housing affordability, cost of living pressures, tax changes, migration, energy prices, and the growing frustration many Australians are feeling with the two major parties. Just this morning, you might have heard on the news that a new poll indicates that Pauline Hanson is the preferred Prime Minister. So I want to get your opinion on that too. 0411 626 997, 0411 626 997. How switching car insurers could save you hundreds of dollars. I'm actually going to do that this week myself. We'll also look at a fresh concern over the AI-powered toys for children and the latest developments surrounding the proposed $2.6 billion Infinity Planet project at Alimba. That's all ahead on Moreton Bay Today with me, Travis Groves, here on 99.7 Bridge FM. Let's get back to the great rock for now, though. It's Green Day with Basket Case.

And I hope you're having a good time on this Monday. Queen, Don't Stop Me Now on 99.7 Bridge FM, that great rock variety you know and love. 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Now, while you're on the website, if you want to win some fuel, there's a chance for you to pick up $500 worth. 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It's $5 to become a member. 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The price, less than a cup of coffee, actually, these days. But thanks to Cozzy's Carpentry as well, your family-owned carpentry and renovation experts. You can check them out on Facebook, some of their latest transformations. 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Now, coming up after 9.30, I've got Jodie Shipway, who's Deputy Mayor of the City of Moreton Bay, joining me to talk about the new budget, which was just dropped on Friday, including a rate rise. We'll talk about that and some of the capital works that will be happening around the region as well. It's Richard Marks for you now. Should have known better. Also on the way, we've got Delamitri.

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1: The run down the Bruce Highway, we're looking pretty good now all the way to the Pine Rivers Bridge. Gympie Road slowing up at Beams Road through Castle Line and down through Chermside. Good run on Sandgate Road from Deegan all the way down towards Clayfield. No dramas on South Pine Road through Everton Park heading down to Wonogra. And a bit of traffic at the moment heading along Anzac Avenue from Rothwell to Kippering, but starting to ease. 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That's our sponsor. Partly cloudy today, a top expected of 23 degrees. And currently in D-Bay, we're sitting on 19. Chop it over. Another check in 30 on 99.7 Bridge FM.
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0: 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Great rock variety on your Monday. You're on Moreton Bay Today with me, Travis Groves. That was Brian Ferry. Let's Stick Together. Weezer before that, Island in the Sun. Now, the City of Moreton Bay Council has unveiled its 26-27 budget, with owner-occupiers on the minimum general rate set to pay about $59 more a year. That's a rise of 4.69%. The budget includes bigger rebates for pensioners and self-funded retirees, keeps free tipping, which is great for residents, and commits a record $454 million to infrastructure projects across the city. Deputy Mayor Jody Shipway joins me now to talk more about this. Good morning, Jody.
1: Good morning, Travis.
0: Jody, a lot of families already, of course, feeling the pinch with the cost of living. People hear rate rise and naturally get frustrated because they're stressed out with finances. Talk us through why it's necessary. And as I understand, it's below Brisbane's CPI, which tracks a representative basket of things like food, beverages, housing, transportation, medical care, you know, recreation, education within the household.
1: That's right, Travis. Yes, we did have to increase our rates and, excuse me, minimum general rate will go up by 4.69% for around 30,000 households that are on the minimum general rate in Moreton Bay. We are not immune to the rising costs either. You know, we're seeing fuel increases, electricity increases, goods, any of the goods and services that we receive at council, the prices have increased. So we're probably one of the luckier councils. We've been able to keep that rate rise quite small, but still continue to build our budget. So the record $1.2 billion budget with $454 million in capital projects. And with a growing city like we have, we need to make sure that we keep up with the infrastructure that the community expect.
0: Absolutely, and of course the services, and you're spending a record $454 million on infrastructure. What are some of the projects locals will notice in their day-to-day lives, and what can they expect to see, when can they expect to see those benefits?
1: Well, Young's Crossing Road continues. I believe that's actually a little bit ahead of schedule, but, you know, everything is pending weather, so that's an exciting project that'll really change the habits and the lives of a lot of daily commuters in that area. Sutton's Beach Pavilion, I'm sure a lot of your listeners will be excited to hear that, that is on track as well. It's absolutely beautiful and I cannot wait for that to open. That'll be next year. And Moreton Bay Central, which is where the UniSC is, and we've got a lot of other exciting projects coming in there. We've committed, I believe it's around $80 million to upgrade Dolly's Rocks Road there, which is absolutely essential to unlock the development in there. So a lot of big projects, but divisionally, all of your local councillors will be out, I'm sure, on social media and in other news outlets in the coming weeks telling everyone all of those smaller projects. Mm-hmm. And often that means more to people than some of these larger projects because it's what they use in their day-to-day lives.
0: Tell us about the increase to the pension and self-funded retiree rebates by 10%.
1: Yeah, so we're increasing the pensioner and self-funded retiree rebates by 10%, which is obviously welcome assistance for about 35,000 City of Moreton Bay residents. We continue to lead the way, actually, in the SEQ councils. We are the only ones offering it to self-funded retirees, I believe.
0: And so with this budget, what else can we look forward to that's some of the gems inside of it?
1: Well, we're continuing to deliver on our services and in some places actually increase our services. We've seen a lot of councils have to reduce their operational services, so that's not going to happen. We've got free tipping still in the City of Moreton Bay, even though the state government's waste rebates continue to decrease. We have been able to keep free tipping. And look, we're going to increase our CCTV as well. We know keeping safe in our city is something that is very important to our residents. So we've put millions of dollars into our CCTV network and we'll continue to do that. Land buyback is still happening in the City of Moreton Bay. We've had great success so far. So there's a lot of good things and we're not cutting any staff. We're actually have at least 100 jobs we need to fill. So it's a really good news story for the City of Moreton Bay.
0: Absolutely. And I think the Gold Coast starting to charge $5 a pop to drop to head to the dump now, unless it's recyclable. So it's great to see it's still free for those residents who pay rates and live in the city of Moreton Bay. Moreton Bay's landed a major technology project with Silicon Valley company PSI or PsiQuantum, choosing Petrie for its planned quantum computer precinct. In other words, a supercomputer. What will this new quantum computer be used for, and what benefit will it bring to the city of Moreton Bay?
1: Look, Travis, I will start this by telling you I'm not an expert on quantum computing. It is such a complex. It's so complex. So I'll tell you what I know, which is it's amazing for our city, first of all. I know that this project was earmarked to be elsewhere, and we were able to offer something different and something more suitable. It'll create thousands of jobs in our city, just even during construction. It'll sit alongside our UniSC campus and the upcoming TAFE that will be built there at Moreton Bay Central. You probably already know we're also getting an indoor centre, which will be our Olympic venue come 2032. So there's all of those wonderful things, and that is going to add to our economic development in the city. It's a more than $1 billion is forecast for the initial consultation, construction and investment, So we're really looking forward to this kicking off, and we've got a sod turning later in the week.
0: Now, there are some concerns I've seen with councils in other parts of the world too, in the States in particular, about the power and water usage and lack of community consultation on this quantum computing being installed in Petrie in particular. But also, again, I saw this in the States. There was a bit of pushback. So what would you say to locals who want more information about how this will impact the region in that regard?
1: We had a lot of those questions, and in fact, my own husband asked me that question, Travis. So the project's not your large AI data center. It's a specialised quantum computing facility which uses far less power and water. But that being said, it's being built on an existing site which had an old paper mill on it. So it's already equipped with power and recycled water that's needed to support that large-scale industrial operation. The project is still subject to council approvals, so it'll still go through the necessary approvals. And I know there was some concern about community consultation and the like. I've stood on the site where it's going to be, and I understand that why. If you stood on the site, you'd probably understand why I'm quite okay with it, and as the council is, and it is in a priority development area. So this speeds up application processes and means that we don't have to go out to public consultation before we can go to council approval stage.
0: Well answered. And it's not every day we get to talk about a brand new beach being built, but that's exactly what's happening at Woody Point. So as part of the major seawall upgrade designed to protect the coastline for decades to come, how exciting is this project for the community, and what benefits will locals and visitors see once it's complete?
1: Oh, it's so beautiful. As a born and bred local in Redcliffe, and I know Councillor Winchester is very passionate about this project, so it's a 331-metre long seawall. They'll bring in 2,000 tonnes of sand, which will be used to create a beach-like fronting, and that'll stretch for, I'm told, about 60 metres. There'll be a new staircase and handrails, and so beachgoers with accessibility needs will be able to use this as well. And the seawall upgrade will protect the area of the coast for decades to come as well. So very exciting for that end of the peninsula, and I know myself and Councillor Winchester are looking forward to it.
0: Yeah, there's so much development, innovation, investment happening in the city of Moreton Bay. You guys, in my opinion, are doing a great job. And you're always very transparent when you come on the show, because I do hit you with some hard questions sometimes, and I appreciate that.
1: All right.
0: And Mayor Peter Flannery as well. So Deputy Mayor Jody Shipway, thank you for your time, and enjoy the rest of your week. Look forward to speaking with you again sometime soon.
1: Thank you, Travis. Chat soon.
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How iconic is the keyboard organ sound at the start of that song and throughout? The Eurogliders, Heaven Must Be There from 1984-99.7. Bridge FM, great rock variety on your Monday. It's Moreton Bay today. I'm Travis Groves. And coming up, how you can save hundreds on your car insurance by just making a simple phone call, something I've got to do this week. After 10:30 on the show, federal member for Petrie Amacoma joins us in the studio live. We'll tackle housing, affordability, cost of living pressures, tax changes, migration, energy prices, and the growing frustration many Australians are feeling with the two major parties. Of course, if you didn't see the poll this morning, now One Nation's Pauline Hanson, the preferred leader in the country, according to this new poll. So we're going to ask all of those questions and also, of course, what's happening in the Petrie electorate from our federal member, Emma Comer. Stick around for that. Back to the great rock variety here on 99.7 Bridge FM. Stick around. We've got the latest news, traffic and weather coming up. It's Billy Joel, My Life.

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2: In news this hour, I'm Steve Vischer. Well, a busy morning ahead for the federal government with new opinion polls showing voters prefer Pauline Hanson as Prime Minister. And an inquiry into Labor's tax changes gets underway. More from Michael Packie.
3: One Nation's Fire the Liar campaign has raised about $4 million since last week, as the latest Resolve poll not only shows the minor party continuing its lead over Labor and the coalition, its leader, Pauline Hanson, is now preferred Prime Minister over Anthony Albanese. One Nation began its campaign to highlight Labor's broken election promises on capital gains tax and negative gearing. A parliamentary inquiry into the changes will start today amid growing concern the adjustments could damage investment. The government argues they'll make the tax system fairer. Michael Packie reporting.
2: Meanwhile, latest estimates suggest tobacco excise won't cover the cost of healthcare for smokers this year. News Corp reports this morning around $6.8 billion is spent each year on healthcare for this cohort of the community, while Treasury estimates it will only receive around $4 billion in excise from tobacco taxes this financial year. This is trade in illegal tobacco products continues to rise. Turning overseas, and there's been progress today on the latest Iran-US peace deal, with both the US president and mediators in Pakistan saying an agreement has been made. Donald Trump says a peace deal is confirmed, while Pakistan says an agreement has been finalised with an immediate and permanent termination of all military operations on all fronts. So far, however, there's been no comment from Iran. Well, Queensland police have charged a male nurse with a dozen offences following an investigation into alleged indecent treatment of children. More from Lachlan Gray.
4: Detectives from the Gold Coast Child Protection and Investigation Unit arrested the Robina man last night following an extensive investigation into his alleged offending. The 58-year-old is accused of using his position as a nurse to offend against six teenage girls between November 2020 and May 2024. He's been charged with six counts of stalking, two counts of indecent treatment of a child, and one count each of sexual assault, abuse of office, and the possession and creation of child exploitation material. He's been refused bail and will appear in court today. Anyone with further information is asked to contact police. Lachlan Gray reporting.
2: Well, Australian dads and father figures are being encouraged to embrace simple conversations that support their own and their family's well-being this Men's Health Week. Research shows men account for three-quarters of suicides and are less likely to seek help when they're struggling, particularly in Indigenous, regional and remote communities. However, Dr. Alan Ralph from the group Triple P Parenting says opening up to friends, family and loved ones can help lead to more positive outcomes.
5: While increasing financial and work pressures are adding to the emotional strain on families, many men still feel expected to just get on with it and not talk about stress or mental health. But this can lead to isolation or bottling things up, and that can adversely affect how dads engage with and support their children.
2: And turning briefly to finance, and the All Ords opened a short time ago at 9,006. Oil is trading at $87.33 US per barrel, and one Australian dollar is buying 70.8 US cents and 52.6 British pence. This is Air News.
6: Welcome, shoppers, and thanks for shopping with us. 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
7: Hey, Shaz, how's the car going?
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7: Well, actually, oh, hang on.